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9: I'm Chief Meteorologist Jeremy Elt for the WJCL 22 Storm Tracker Weather Center. A bit breezy early this evening, clear skies, calmer overnight, lows in the mid-50s. Out the door Friday, a cool start, 50s giving way to 60s. By afternoon, mostly sunny and pleasant, highs around 80.
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9: I'm Chief Meteorologist Joe Reynolds for the WJCL 22 Storm Tracker Weather Center. A bit breezy early this evening, clear skies, calmer overnight, lows in the mid-50s. Out the door Friday, a cool start, 50s giving way to 60s. By afternoon, mostly sunny and pleasant, highs around 80.
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11: I'm Chief Meteorologist Jeremy Elt for the WJCL 22 Storm Tracker Weather Center. A bit breezy early this evening. Clear skies, calmer overnight, lows in the mid-50s. Out the door Friday, a cool start. 50s giving way to 60s by afternoon. Mostly sunny and pleasant. Highs around 80.
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7: I'm Chief Meteorologist Jeremy Nelts for the WJCL 22 Storm Tracker Weather Center. A bit breezy early this evening, clear skies, calmer overnight, lows in the mid-50s. Out the door Friday, a cool start, 50s giving way to 60s. By afternoon, mostly sunny and pleasant, highs around 80.
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4: I'm Chief Meteorologist Jeremy Elt for the WJCL 22 Storm Tracker Weather Center. A bit breezy early this evening, clear skies, calmer overnight, lows in the mid-50s. Out the door Friday, a cool start, 50s giving way to 60s. By afternoon, mostly sunny and pleasant, highs around 80.
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6: I'm Chief Meteorologist Jeremy Elt for the WJCL 22 Storm Tracker Weather Center. A bit breezy early this evening, clear skies, calmer overnight, lows in the mid-50s. Out the door Friday, a cool start, 50s giving way to 60s. By afternoon, mostly sunny and pleasant, highs around 80.
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7: I'm Chief Meteorologist Jeremy Nelt for the WJCL 22 Storm Tracker Weather Center. A bit breezy early this evening, clear skies, calmer overnight, lows in the mid-50s. Out the door Friday, a cool start, 50s giving way to 60s. By afternoon, mostly sunny and pleasant, highs around 80.
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6: I'm Chief Meteorologist Jeremy Nelt for the WJCL 22 Storm Tracker Weather Center. A bit breezy early this evening, clear skies, calmer overnight, lows in the mid-50s. Out the door Friday, a cool start, 50s giving way to 60s. By afternoon, mostly sunny and pleasant, highs around 80.
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13: A cool start for Friday morning. Throughout the day, mainly sunny, and it will be pleasant this afternoon with highs near 80. Mostly clear tonight. Lows will be near 60. For the weekend, we will see mostly sunny skies with highs in the mid to upper 80s. That's your forecast. I'm WJCL 22 Storm Tracker meteorologist Jonathan Myers.
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0: Kelly here, along with Biggie. There's B.B. Shang.
1: What up?
0: More interesting ideas from him today, by the way. I always get an earful in the office, you know, before.
1: Yeah.
0: What do you hear he thinks the new James Bond should be?
2: Oh, gosh.
1: Oh, sweet mother.
0: There's Red Rachel in there.
3: Have we heard of him?
0: Her? No, no and no. How about that?
3: Okay.
0: You're going wrong on all cases. Listen, I have to tell you, I may cry again today.
1: Yeah.
0: You know, if somebody started listening to this program, back when Chris Dim was here, our former colleague, we met somebody at a Two Guys Named Chris Comedy All-Star Show. I believe his name was Marty. And he told us, we were taking a break from the comedy shows, and he came up and he said, my very first day ever listening to this show was the day you announced Chris Dim was going to retire. That was back in January. Then he did retire in March. So that guy, Marty, has been listening for 4 months, and I've cried every single day. I mean, if that...
1: This is the most crying, yeah.
0: If he only knows these 4 months, all he knows me to be is very soft and a crier.
1: Yeah.
0: That's all there is to it. Because first, Chris Dim announced his retirement. I sobbed. Mm-hmm. Then he retired. I sobbed. And then my dog got a terrible diagnosis, and yesterday she passed away.
1: Yeah.
0: I mean, it was terrible. It was really as bad as it gets. I used to be one of those, years ago when I was young and didn't know too much, I was on a different radio show, and we were talking once about, should somebody get the day off of work because their pet dies?
2: Yes.
0: And I was like, no, no, no. I said, no, that's ridiculous. Come on, it's a pet. And then you live it, and you're like, of course you should get the day off. It's like a family member. It is.
1: Yeah, well, I mean, especially, like we've talked about, some pets are different, too.
0: Yes, and...
1: You know.
0: Yes, and but really with anyone, any pet that gets into your heart, I mean, they're something, and they really are members of the family, and it's like having a family member pass away. And, you know, yesterday it was just a very difficult thing. We knew that it was happening, so all day long we just gave her nothing but love and treats and all the things she wanted and said beautiful things about her. And Rusty, our fact checker, has sent a really nice song for his pep talk song for you today, B.B. Shea, but it really ties in with our dog Annie. And then that Lap of Love, which another P1 listener got me associated with, came and, you know, reassured us about our decision because she was a vet and she saw you're making the right decision here. And it was really peaceful and beautiful. I mean, really beautiful to see. My wife was a rock. She was so good. She held her, you know, while she passed away. And she didn't cry. You know, she said, I want to be strong for her. I was on the floor. I was like, my God. And she's like, I just want to be strong for her. And Annie just, a calm came over her. It was really a beautiful thing. I mean, it really was. And then after we got her paw prints and everything, you know, and then my wife just fell apart. I mean, you know, once it was all done, she fell apart. And it was just a wonderful ending to a wonderful life. And that dog gave us more than everybody said, you gave her such a great life. But she gave us so much more. That's really true. And you know about that with dogs. That's how it is. That's just how it is. Dogs or cats or whatever it is. If you really, they're there for you. They are, they're the ones that are there for you. And that, so that was a really, really tough day for us yesterday. But I wanted to say thank you to dozens and dozens and hundreds of people who listen to this show who have emailed me to say they were thinking of us yesterday. That was really nice. Biggie gave us a DoorDash.
1: I did not say that.
0: Well, it's really nice. I wanted to thank you for that.
1: Well, you're welcome.
0: The Dim sent us some flowers.
1: Yeah.
0: It was very nice. And Red Rachel brought some chocolates in today. Yeah. You know, it's just really nice that people do that.
1: It's a tough day.
0: If
1: you've lived it, you know it.
2: And I know you've always prided yourself on perfect attendance, but I mean this seriously. Mm. I respect you for being here because I wouldn't.
0: It's a hard day. It's hard to be here after something like that. And the day leading up to it is really hard because you know. This is it. She doesn't know.
1: Yeah.
0: But you know. And so it's really, really tough. Anyway, she's a great dog. She's just a great dog. And I think people really know that.
1: Yeah.
0: You know, who met her.
1: Yeah.
0: She loved.
1: Oh, she was great.
0: Really loved people. Even B.B. Shea. Nobody likes B.B. Shea.
1: No.
0: But nobody. Mm-hmm. I mean, when and you know why, yeah. All these stupid things he said. And then he's in there at the Super Bowl party, and she even came up to him.
2: She found a way to do the impossible. Yeah.
0: I mean, when she started,
1: she's like, he has a quality. I don't know what it is, but I like it.
2: He was eating and probably sharing the food with her or something.
0: No one could understand it. No, no one could understand. It's like, why is she?
1: There's something about him I like, but I don't know what it is.
0: I mean, you know that's a good dog. When that dog cuddles up to somebody like Bebe Shea, you know it. Did you watch the schedule release last night in the NFL?
4: You kind of kept up with it a little bit.
0: Did you?
4: Yeah.
0: They did a thing last night in the NFL, and I guess now it's such a thing that people do. They all come out with their own little vignettes on social media and stuff. You
1: it's
0: know?
1: It's wild to me.
0: I know.
1: I never thought of the schedule release as anything, and I didn't watch much. I wanted to see my team, the Carolina Panthers, wanted to see if they actually got any decent primetime games this year.
0: Yeah, did they?
1: They got three, actually.
0: Well, they made the playoffs.
1: Exactly. Mm-hmm. So I was kind of like, oh, okay. Because I hadn't had them in years.
0: Right.
1: But that's it. I didn't check who, when we're playing who, but people get so unbelievably into it.
0: Well, I'm a huge Broncos fan.
1: Yeah.
0: The first six games are murder. They go 0-6. If they go 0-6, they're out of it, and they could. The way they start is like, oh my God.
1: Yeah.
0: You know what the thing I didn't realize, they have a Wednesday night game to open the season this year. Wednesday
2: what?
0: Night. Yes. I mean, the NFL, as we've discussed, they don't care where they put the games or when they put the games. They know we'll watch it.
2: Yes.
0: They put them on Netflix. They put them on Prime. They put them on Peacock, wherever. And we're going to go and buy it and watch it. So they start with a Wednesday night game. Has that ever been done? No.
4: I don't think so. That's Wednesday.
0: Yes.
4: Thursday.
0: Yes.
4: Sunday. Monday.
0: Yes.
4: That's 3 days of the week left. Might as well make it 7 days a week.
2: They're working on it. They are working on it.
1: The NFL is the biggest D in the room. And they just walk in. They're like the comfortable naked guy in the gym locker room.
0: Yes.
1: Like they just walk around because they know they have the biggest D. So they're like, what's this, a Wednesday? Yeah. It's mine now.
0: Yeah.
2: They bust out the hair dryer and
0: we were going to open the bear. Sorry.
4: Yeah, who cares?
0: Yeah, we're playing a game on Wednesday.
4: Super Bowl rematch.
0: Yeah, Super Bowl rematch. Patriots and Seahawks to open the season on Wednesday night.
5: I'm Major League Baseball. I thought I'd have a game.
0: Oh, really? There's my D.
4: Super Bowl rematch, Mike Vrabel. That's all you need.
0: Oh, yeah, you want Mike Vrabel on the sideline? Yeah, yeah. Oh, and Diana Rossini's going to flip the coin. How about that? We got Diana Rossini to flip the coin. How do you like that?
4: Halftime show was Robert Kraft getting a hand job.
0: Yeah, right. We're doing that. We were going to do a Mariners game. Too bad. No. Cancel it.
2: The NFL has the most entertaining games, too. That's why they can do it.
0: They do it every year. And to go Wednesday, they're like, oh, you thought the Mariners are going to play? Cancel that game.
4: Yeah.
0: The Mariners may make the play. Too bad.
1: How about we're going to do eight times your ratings as well?
0: That's right. Probably more than.
4: Probably 20
0: probably
4: times
0: more than. They're putting games on Christmas Eve, Christmas night, day before Thanksgiving, day after Thanksgiving. They don't care.
1: Christmas used to be about Jesus.
4: Not anymore.
0: Oh, really?
1: You
0: seen us?
1: How about three games?
0: Yeah. Is Christmas about Jesus? No, it's Broncos and Chiefs.
4: That's what Ross St. Brown. That's what it's
0: Christmas
4: about.
0: Is about. The Lions are playing on Christmas. Incredible.
1: And I just, you know, and the funny thing is it's so all the time now that I just, even this, though, did make me start thinking of football. I'm like, all right, we're getting closer.
0: Oh, yeah, exactly.
1: Like, that's how I think of it. And I'm like, all right, we just got to get through summer, then we get football.
0: That's what everybody that's what everybody thinks. I know it's like they give you these little drips and drabs. Uh-huh. And it's like, oh, okay, now we're actually getting to games.
1: Yeah.
0: And I think they do want to play. I think at some point they want to get a week where there's a game every night of the week, which I think would be a mistake. It used to be like Sunday was the holy day, you know, it's the football day, but now it's all over the place.
1: I want to say I think it's a mistake, but I know that I would tune in to an actual NFL game every single night, even just for 20 minutes of watch.
2: And they know that, too. That's why they do it. I mean, if it didn't work, they wouldn't keep doing it.
0: Well, I don't know. I think they spread it out, too. If you've got a game, let's say you did a game on Monday, game on Tuesday, game on Wednesday, if they literally got to that, you only have about six or seven games left for Sunday. So then
1: that's true.
2: You can't watch them all Sunday.
0: Red Zone.
2: Yeah. But Red Zone, I mean, Red Zone to me is just, it's impossible to watch. I can't pay attention. It's too much going on. It's flipping around. I actually like the concept that you get to view more games if you spread them out.
0: Do you know what I think about Red Zone? I think it's the best invention football has ever, anything. It's on my Mount Rushmore of everything.
2: I can't handle it.
0: Put it on there. When I watch now a regular game, it's like it's too slow because red zone just goes from game to game to game. I think red zone and fantasy football fantasy football first, gambling, and then red zone is what's made.
4: Oh, yeah, it makes you pay attention to everything. 100%.
0: It's unbelievable the way they did. Anyway, they dropped the schedule last night, and that's some sports dirt for if you're interested in the NFL. And teams did do that thing where they put out their schedule by making little acting sequences. And like they had Fernando Mendoza of the Raiders do a stepbrothers scene with Kirk Cousins, who's the backup quarterback.
1: Okay, that's funny.
0: For the Raiders.
6: I'm Kirk.
7: I'm Fernando.
6: You're going to have to call me Kirko Chains.
7: You're going to have to call me the Nandalorian.
8: Say your favorite football play on three. One, two, three.
9: Turbo right, 63 Y shallow. Jinx!
8: Did we just become best friends?
9: Yup!
0: They try to outdo each other on those things.
1: Okay, yeah.
0: Peyton Manning did one where he's making fun of himself being all over television. His daughter was watching the Broncos schedule release.
10: What are you doing? Snapchatting? TikToking?
11: Now I'm checking to see if the Broncos schedule release video is out yet.
10: Well, see, back when I played, we had to read the newspaper to find out who our opponents were. We didn't have the internet back then.
11: I'm pretty sure you had the internet your whole career.
10: I'll have to fact check that. All right, let's just see what's on TV.
12: I'm Bo Nix. And I'm going to throw this 52-8.
10: Unbelievable.
12: Any football in
10: this guy is in every single commercial. Wish I could be in that many commercials.
0: You know what I thought of about Peyton Manning doing that commercial? He's more associated with the Broncos than the Colts.
2: I think that's so weird.
0: It is weird. Mm-hmm. Don't you think?
2: Yeah.
0: He played 80% of his career with the Colts. Like 12, 13 years with the Colts and 4 with the Broncos.
4: One Super Bowl.
0: Yes.
4: In Indianapolis.
0: With both.
4: Yeah.
0: But he's more associated with the Broncos, isn't he? Don't you think?
4: No, 100%. Yeah.
2: And it's because he retired with them?
0: But that usually doesn't happen.
2: Not normally.
0: No. Usually when a guy's, 14 years with one team and 3 with the other, it's about the first team. It's about the team he spent the most bulk of his career with. But Manning is more a Bronco than a Colt. Surprising. Mm-hmm. I never thought that would happen. I guess it's because he did finish up with the Super Bowl. That was his last game with the Broncos. The other sporting event that's actually going on, not just a schedule release, is the PGA tournament in golf. And B.B. Shea was telling me this. I didn't realize it. Well, there's a lot of, the NBA playoffs are going on, the NHL playoffs. But yesterday, I didn't watch any of this because of what was going on with our dog. But B.B. Shea says that there was a South African golfer who showed up 1 minute late for his tee time. And because he did that, was penalized 2 strokes. Then went out and shot a 67, which would have tied him for the lead. But now he's 2 strokes off the lead because he had the 2-stroke penalty. His tee time was at 7:18, and he showed up at 7:19 to get on the tee. And that's a 2-shot penalty.
1: Yeah, and they have video and of it. And I thought to myself as I watched it, this would be the perfect job for Chris Kelly.
0: Yes.
1: Because as he's walking there's one official who leans into him and goes, "That's a 2-stroke penalty. You're 1 minute late."
0: Yes.
1: "You're 7:18.
0: That's what I want to do. I said that to B.B. Shea. I should be the one doing it.
1: And he just kind of nodded like, okay.
0: Yeah.
1: But
0: He knew that there was going to be the penalty. Maybe that freed him up. Like, I'm just going to go out and play.
4: That's what I'm wondering. It took his mind off of it.
0: Maybe.
4: And, I mean, he rose to the occasion.
0: I'd say.
1: Yeah, 100%. I bet it did.
0: Guy's name is Garrick Higo. You never heard of him. He's 27 from South Africa and shot the 67 yesterday. 2 shots off the lead only because he was a minute late. You know, that if you don't know the story of John Daly, that's how John Daly started in 1991. A totally unknown golfer named John Daly was like the 10th alternate at the PGA tournament and was notified like shortly before playing, "All right, the last guy dropped out, you're in." And so he raced to get up to the first tee, barely made it, cigarette hanging out of his mouth, Diet Coke in hand, and he goes out and blisters the field for 4 days, wins the tournament, and he's been a household name ever since. I mean, he was such an underdog story. It was unbelievable. It was a great story. It could be the same for Garrett Higo.
4: I'd love to see him win, honestly.
0: Wouldn't that be something?
4: And I only like seeing Americans win golf tournaments, but I would like to see this kid win.
0: He's going for the South African this year.
1: You're 1 minute late.
0: Should do that to you, BB Shay. The moment you're 1 minute late will penalize you 2 minutes of airtime.
4: Okay. You do that anyway.
0: I do.
4: Sometimes you just turn my mic off for no reason.
13: We're going to turn your mic on 2 minutes later than normal.
0: That's exactly right. And to think my dog loved you. Oh, she was a good dog.
4: I loved
0: she
4: your was. Dog. It was a great dog.
0: She was. And, you know, Rusty, our fact checker, he sent me the nicest note. And he's got your theme song, which is Annie's song. Mm-hmm. And that's her name. So we're playing that for her and for you here in just a minute. You know what else BB Shay was telling me? He always has these weird takes and so forth. Yesterday we were talking about items that are in the grocery store. So I was asking if he was approving of this. You know, like when some, like, is it P.F. Chang's puts their frozen egg rolls or something in the grocery store? And you all said that some restaurants hang on, but the cheddar biscuits from Red Lobster
2: and TGI Friday.
1: Yeah. I don't want, because I don't like it. The Chick-fil-A sauces.
0: How about this? Well, something you're familiar with. Papa John's. They're putting their garlic sauce in grocery stores. Now, they just announced
1: it. I saw it. I immediately shook my head no.
0: You don't want it. Seems like that would be shelf stable. A garlic
1: sauce.
0: It
1: is.
0: Yeah.
1: However, they're just, it loses its specialness to me.
0: That you can get it just anywhere.
1: That's what Chick-fil-A sauces to me were. You could get those. You had to get Chick-fil-A sauce at Chick-fil-A.
0: Right.
1: The minute I can buy it in a grocery store doesn't mean anything as much to me. It's not going to taste the same either. Mm-hmm. And I would almost bet money with Papa John's it's not going to taste the same.
0: But I don't know. I feel like sauces can taste the same. Don't you think? I mean, the Chick-fil-A sauce does taste the same.
1: I think there is a difference.
0: Oh, really?
1: Yeah.
0: From the bottle in the grocery store to the little packet, you think there's a difference?
1: Yeah, because I guarantee you they're different manufacturers. And the garlic sauce, although now I feel like Papa John's did it just because they're like, hey, everyone else. I mean, there's tons of garlic sauces in the store.
0: Oh, yeah, yeah.
1: And I think that they are just like, well, let's go ahead, throw this out there, make a little money. They don't even push the garlic sauce like they used to. I mean, now they have a line of sauces.
0: I think it might be more than just a little money, though. I bet Chick-fil-A makes millions off those sauces.
2: I mean,
1: I'm sure.
2: I would say, because I don't love Papa John's garlic sauce. I mean, it's not bad. I just don't think there's much to it. I'm glad that they're doing this, because sometimes I make my own at home because I want my own garlic sauce. And if I just had it in a bottle, I'd totally buy it.
0: And don't you think, I would think, like, when you were talking about that, I thought, well, how soon will Chick-fil-A just put frozen nuggets out there? But I don't think they can do that because I think the quality would suffer so much. It would cast a bad light on their actual Chick-fil-A nuggets you get at the restaurant. Whereas garlic sauce, I don't think, I mean, it's going to be very similar.
1: Yeah.
0: I do think their sauces, their Polynesian, taste almost the same.
1: Do you think?
0: I do, yeah. I mean, I don't notice that big a difference.
1: Now, there is a Chick-fil-A nugget, what they call dupe out there.
0: Well, and from Sam's. Fine product.
1: That is an amazing product. Yeah. I don't know what they've done, but they've nailed it.
0: That was just like word of mouth. People were like, hey, if you want. Sandwich, too. I mean, they're like Sam's chicken sandwiches.
1: Yeah, when I first found out about those nuggets was my mother.
0: Yeah.
1: My mother said she had some. She was living in Florida at the time, and I went to visit, and she said, I have these nuggets in the freezer. You can try a few. They say they taste like Chick-fil-A.
0: They're pretty close.
1: Yeah, I did the thing where I kept eating more and more and trying to fold the bag differently in the freezer, you know, where you're trying to cover it up. Mm-hmm. And finally, she went and she pulled, as I'm getting ready to, like, the day before I leave, she pulls the bag out.
0: Yep.
1: And she goes, oh, my God.
0: Yeah.
1: You ate all of these.
0: Exactly.
1: And I said I did. I couldn't. You left me alone with a bag of Chick-fil-A nuggets for a week.
2: What were you thinking?
0: What could you do?
1: Yeah. And that's what she's like. How many did you eat at a time? I'm like, I don't know. 12.
0: Sometimes you just own it. You know, today Red Rachel brought us some candies that I'd never seen before. They're chocolates. They're very, very good. And, you know, I said, well, I'll have one or two. Well, 16 later, it's just like, well, I just own it. You know, I own it. I mean, my dog just passed. I'm going to just own this. That's how
1: that
0: it's
1: to
0: be.
1: Me is the best, what I would call, dupe I've ever tasted.
0: Agreed.
1: Without a doubt.
0: It's right up there with it.
1: Yeah.
0: I mean, it's not as, it's close.
1: And you're right. Sam's don't talk about it, but you go in there, people are buying, everyone has one of those bags.
0: I feel like Chick-fil-A would not put that premium of an item out there with their label on it, because when you buy it, you get it for home, I think people say, these aren't that good, and it makes you think in the restaurant they're not that good. But sauces, like the garlic sauce, is going to be good, I think.
1: Yeah.
0: Going to be close.
1: I bet it's close enough. Man, but that was such a... The first time I had Papa John's garlic sauce, I was a kid. It was life-changing.
0: Will any restaurant ever go to, okay, Papa John's frozen pizza in the store? And so it's made at that, you know, and it's put... I doubt it, because I think
1: then
0: it puts the mind... to thinking this is not that good.
1: Yeah.
0: And then you don't buy it at the store. Fact checker Rusty with a quick recap from Digital Dems games from last week. Another good week, 4-0. Average 7.5, down from 8.5 the week before. Players had their lowest average score against Digital Dem this past week, 2.5. Mark and Thomas could not avoid the All About Care body bag, heating and air body bag t-shirt. Prize money reached a new low from Biggie's pocket, $10.
1: Yeah, $10. Sorry.
0: We also saw our oldest game back from 2011 and the first ungettable question, which did prove to be ungettable for Digital Dem. It was the internet purchase of a Sting CD. Put Up or Shay Up comes back today. BB Shay's sports game. All of the internet's buzzing about it. Only my dog liked it. You've lost your one fan.
1: Yeah.
0: BB Shay had no trouble dispatching player John 6-1 in a weather-shortened nine-question game last week. I counted this week. There's 10. I'm off my game.
4: Call it for rain.
0: Totally.
1: I like that weather-shortened.
0: Hoping to keep BB Shay's perfect record intact again today. Instead of blasting a pump-up song to get the show ready for a Friday, I want to give you something special today to remember your dog, Annie. John Denver had a song from the early 70s called Annie's Song, and we're playing that today in her honor. Just a bit of it. It makes me think of her and everything she gave. Thanks, Rusty. Thanks, Biggie, everybody. And thanks to everybody who wrote me these emails. And thanks to Annie for being there for us for all those years.

0: Rusty really knows what he's doing on pep talk songs, doesn't he? I don't know if it's going to pep you up too much, BB Shay.
1: Yeah.
0: But it makes me feel a lot better. Yeah. Thanks, Rusty.
2: And we got to let you cry now because you can't cry in that beautiful Chevy Traverse you're going to be driving later. They have cameras in there.
0: That's a good point.
2: Would you like to pull over, sir?
0: Two guys named Chris Show.
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24: Pretty wide up and riding through town to get you started this morning. Going to be keeping an eye over on Augusta Road southbound, getting towards I-95. Right now, pretty wide open, though. We can't expect to see some delays arise there throughout the morning, getting southbound towards Port Wentworth. Also going to be keeping an eye on your ride into town on I-516 eastbound and westbound. We can't expect to see some delays there, getting towards Abercorn Street, but right now, pretty wide open. Another traffic update in minutes. I'm Zach Grizzle.
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0: Yes. I didn't realize. B.B. Shea and Big Ear telling me that there's backlash against the Kevin Hart roast. The comedian Michael Che.
28: Yeah, he's like on SNL. It's really just him.
0: Mm-hmm.
28: He was just saying all the jokes that were written for everybody were written by white writers.
0: Yeah.
28: And he said, you know, you black comedians roasting black comedians, you know, your shoes are so ugly.
0: Mm-hmm.
28: You know, white comedians roasting black comedians, it's your dad was a crackhead. You grew up without a father.
0: I just puckered. I'm sorry, I puckered twice.
28: Yeah.
0: When we played those clips on that crackhead thing, I was like,
28: yeah. But then Michael Che's getting backlash because they're like, come on, bro. You've been on these comedy tours with a lot of these guys.
0: Backlash to the backlash.
28: Yeah. Yeah. So it's a back and forth now.
0: Yeah. Well, I wonder if people say stuff like that just to get it going.
28: Well, and they're saying, you know, some of your jokes on SNL cross the line.
29: Oh yeah, they do the joke swap. I mean, yeah. He has Colin Jost, is that his name?
28: Yeah.
29: They have him say the most racist jokes.
28: So that's what he's saying. He's like, well, you're in there with white writers.
0: I'm puckered. I don't even know the jokes and I'm puckered, you know?
28: He even put up he's like, here's who wrote the Kevin Hart roast, and it's like four chunky white comedians. And as a chunky former comedian, more than chunky, I'd be offended he put my picture out there of all the things.
0: It's astounding how little I know about anything. I when y'all are talking, you're like, on SNL joke swap, I don't know what that is. And then earlier, y'all were talking about Kendrick Lamar and Drake and all. I was like, I don't know who they are. Yeah. I don't know that stuff. It is every time I see something that's really in or hip or it's being done, I always think, where am I? I don't know any of this stuff, you know? Today, B.B. Shea said, I like Gordon Ramsay. I was like, I don't know that guy.
28: Well, I've seen him at least.
0: I've seen him, and he goes, you know, I like Kitchen Nightmare. I'm like, I kind of like him in a way. What's Kitchen Nightmare is when he goes in and tries to help kitchens.
30: It's like a struggling business, try to pimp him up a little bit.
28: Yeah, well, it also, isn't he just like scream at him first, though? Like he comes in, he's like, this grill is filthy.
29: Just like Bar Rescue.
30: Well, it's necessary things to yell at people for because the kitchens are disgusting.
28: Well,
30: and they need a revamp.
28: And of course, you got to start yelling at what's that chef?
30: Hell's Kitchen.
28: Hell's Kitchen.
0: That's a different one.
28: No, that's different. But that's where, to me, he's most like you.
0: When they scream at him.
28: Yeah, because like you'll be calm, so you'll be like, you know, he just be in there and be like, "We're making you shrimp cream, blah blah blah."
30: Mm-hmm. You're the worst Deathless person I've ever seen. You should turn in your apron now.
0: And then Rachel just said, it's like Bar Rescue. I don't know what that is.
29: It's the same concept, just with a bar, and they have to yell. It's good TV.
0: What is it? It's because I watch old Golden Girls, old Friends, and old shows like Family Ties.
28: Yeah.
0: I mean, that's why I don't know any of that stuff.
28: None.
0: The kid from Friends who played Ross's son is having a baby.
29: Yeah,
0: Dylan
29: he's grown.
0: Sprouse. I thought, my God, he must be a child father. He's 33. I was like, what do you do, knock up his girlfriend at 18?
28: No,
0: he's
28: God.
0: 33.
28: They must have had sex on prom night.
0: I saw the headline. Dylan Sprouse, who played Ross's son on Friends when he was six, has just, you know, is going to become a father. And I was taken by, I said, Rachel.
28: I'm mortified.
0: I said, this is teen pregnancy. Now he's 33, he's married.
29: You know, this will disturb you too. I don't know if it's him or his twin brother because they're twins. I don't know which one it was. There's a very, I would call it a niche movie series that he was in. And I think he's naked in one of the scenes. I don't think it's a sex scene, but
0: no. Ross's child.
29: Yeah.
0: I will not see Ross's child naked.
29: He's a grown man. It's hard to believe.
0: What's that podcast that I listen to every once in a while? So hot.
28: Call Me Daddy.
0: Yeah, he was on Call Me Daddy, and they were asking like, "How did you lose your virginity?" And he's like, "Oh, I was at this party, and I just went up to a girl and said, 'Are you DTF?'" And that's when I learned what DTF was. And I was like, "I can't hear this from Ross's son."
28: Yeah, you should have seen when he was making a list of things he didn't understand. It was had this weird sheet of paper folded in his pocket all the time. No. DTF question mark.
0: I've got to get more into these things that are happening. I just can't let it pass by me. But I don't care about any of that stuff. You know, who's the best celebrity chef? The guy that died. I think it's the guy that died.
28: Bourdain. Yeah. And he has a movie coming out about his life now.
0: Yeah.
28: Called Tony.
0: Everybody loved his attitude and everything. And when he died, too, it was so sudden and surprising.
28: Well, suicide.
0: And surprising.
28: You know, I will say he's become more beloved after death, like a lot of people do.
0: Oh, you think
28: not
0: he wasn't?
28: Everyone loved him, and a lot of people thought he was pompous and arrogant. And
3: I could see it.
28: Yeah, I mean, so to me, I loved his shows, but you know, he did come off as a "I'm better than you." I know. So a lot of people didn't. Once again, after death, though, what do we do?
0: Oh, always build him up.
28: Always build him up.
29: But
28: more.
29: Chefs are like that. I mean, I worked with plenty of chefs, and they all love him, and they'll tell
0: Bourdain,
29: you that too. That he was
0: Bourdain.
29: That he was. You know, he was a little full of himself, but. I don't want to insult chefs, but a lot of them are that way. They just they hold themselves a higher standard as chefs rather than cooks, and so unfortunately it gets to their head a little bit.
0: Well, I think they portray that well on The Bear, which we all watch.
29: Oh, perfectly.
0: Yeah. I mean, they're full of themselves and like if they don't get it exactly right, they're just tormented and everything.
29: They yell and scream.
0: They do. Who's the guy I like, though? You know, the guy from the cruise with the burger?
28: Oh, Guy Fieri.
29: He's your kind of guy.
28: Yeah, he's your kind of chef.
3: Donkey sauce.
28: Trash can nachos.
0: Yeah. What's donkey sauce?
3: That's his signature sauce.
0: He does probably on that cheeseburger.
3: Yes, I think it is.
0: I was on a cruise, and they had Guy's Burgers, and that's the best. That's on my Mount Rushmore of everything. That's how good it is.
28: This is going to be weird to say, but you're not alone in that thought. Apparently, when you get on a Carnival cruise, the first thing you do is go right to Guy's Burger. I mean, there's videos of people running to Guy's Burgers.
0: I would take Hantavirus. I would risk Hantavirus.
28: Well, people do.
0: That may be what, if they said one of these 10 cheeseburgers has a Hantavirus in it, I'd say, give me one. I'll take my chance.
28: I'll take my chance. I like my odds.
0: That's how good that food is.
28: Yeah.
0: B.B. Shea said the thing about he had a Chick-fil-A sandwich yesterday, and it was one of those spicy with the cheese that's spicy.
28: Spicy deluxe.
0: He said it was the best chicken sandwich he thinks he's ever had.
28: Yeah, which is, you know.
0: Surprising, because he's a Popeyes man.
28: Exactly. He told me the same thing. He said, man, because we were just, which we do in the mornings when no one's around, just, you know, rapping about food.
0: Yeah.
28: Life.
0: Yeah.
28: And we got on Chick-fil-A, and he said, it's the best sandwich. And I'm surprised, too, because I know he's moved to Popeyes.
0: Yeah, he fought for Popeyes the other day.
28: And then we went on this is too exotic for Chris Kelly, but the Chick-fil-A breakfast burrito. Top tier.
29: Mm.
0: So, B.B. Shea, if there are 10 Chick-fil-A sandwiches, just like you had yesterday, laid out in front of you, perfect and ready to go, one of them's infected with Hantavirus, do you take your chances?
3: I'm taking all 10.
0: You don't care.
3: Yeah. I'll take it, guaranteed.
0: He'll take the Hunter.
28: The good news is one of these will clean me right out. I will be so sick.
0: Ain't that the truth? There was a note, too, that this is more celebrity related, I guess, than health. Once again, people are thinking Ryan Seacrest looks sick. He's so into weight loss and keeping his weight down. You know, he was chunkier as a young man, Ryan Seacrest. And now people are saying, who watch Wheel of Fortune, he looks sick. He looks gaunt, but he's doing everything. He's like, look, I'm healthy. Just stop talking about this.
28: You know this better than anyone.
0: Yes.
28: You can't win.
0: No, you cannot win.
28: When you're fat, people are like, my God, you got to do something.
0: Mm-hmm.
28: Then when you do something, people are like, oh my God, you're too thin.
0: Which you can't overdo it, but I agree. It's like he knows himself,
28: but I have
0: he knows his body.
28: Yeah, well, I have two friends who've had weight loss surgery and have lost an unbelievable amount of weight.
0: Yeah,
28: and they will say that, you know, people before would be like, "You got to do something about your weight." Then when you do something about your weight, those same people will flip and be like, "Oh my God, what are you doing? Look at you!"
29: Or complain about your skin because your skin is stretched out.
28: Well, just anything, but they're worried. They're like, "You're too thin now. You got to do something.
3: Eat something.
28: Yeah. You cannot win.
0: Eat a burger.
3: You can wither away.
0: Yeah. Eat a Snickers. That's true. I wonder if that says something about their own insecurity when they do that.
28: Sure.
0: You know.
28: Yeah.
0: Like remember. Like, if you start losing weight, if you get thinner than me...
28: Well, that ain't... That's, we're a long way from that.
0: But if you do, I kill myself.
28: It's true. You've said that before.
0: I'll quit. I'll quit. I will not. Well, I cannot live in a world where you're thinner than me.
28: I am on day 4 of Wegovy.
0: Yeah. So. Well, how's it going?
28: You know, I know it's a low, low dose to start, but I will say I don't... Like, when I had lunch yesterday, I was hungry for lunch. I was like, all right. But then last night for dinner...
0: Didn't want much.
28: I didn't. I had a protein shake and a few crackers.
0: That's great.
28: And I just didn't feel like the food.
0: That's great.
28: I didn't want food. Now, I'm having the opposite currently, because I've always heard it stops you up.
0: Yeah,
28: and it may start doing that, that people have trouble going. You need to have a lot of fiber.
0: But you're going the other direction.
28: Yeah, right now...
0: That's good.
28: I guess it's good.
0: I think so.
28: But I couldn't... Like, my backside is not happy. Just living on that toilet right now.
0: No one wants to hear about it.
28: No one.
0: Oh my God.
28: So now, but I'm like, I don't want the other way either, where I can't go.
0: No, definitely not.
28: I'm loading up on fiber. I'm doing a grocery store order today. I'm loading up on fiber. I've been told not too much, but like berries, things like that are good. But I will say there's something about it just doesn't, like last night, I was like, I'm not.
0: Good. Good.
28: I'm just not going to, and what I'm trying to teach myself is where the nutritionist will help. Is it's hard for me mentally to not eat still, though.
0: Mm-hmm. Yeah, that's a tough thing.
28: Like, it's not, because I'm not, wasn't hungry.
0: Right. But she's had a little something.
28: But I knew I needed a little something. But also, I need to stop being like, well, I need to eat more than, like, I had the protein shake and a few crackers, and I was good.
0: Well, mark it down, Rachel. The moment he gets thinner than me, I'm retiring. Mm-hmm. In fact, that should be the thing. Mm-hmm. Get thinner and me. That'll be my last.
29: If you want him gone that bad.
0: That's right. If you want me gone, get we'll each get on a scale. If yours is lower than me, I quit.
29: You're going to see Biggie Orange gym with you.
0: Yeah.
28: Well, Wegovy's another point of you can't win. You know, I told people I'm doing a GLP-1. Oh, God. No. You're going to. And I'm like, but look at my life before.
0: Oh, you have to.
28: Look at all the things. Don't put that in your body. I'm like, look at the terrible things I've already put in my body.
0: You have to do what you have to do. There's you just brought up the gym. Forever, they've talked about 10,000 steps a day as the right amount to get. Now, some researchers have said, don't pay attention to that. It's really more about 8,500. That's the new number they've come up
28: with. Well, didn't we hear a few years ago that 10,000 was completely made up by like Fitbit or somebody as a preset?
0: It was an advertising campaign
28: by
0: one of them.

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0: It feels good to be Boatyou. It feels good to Geico.
2: That's the whole thing, really.
3: If you eat more, you can walk a little more. Mm-hmm. Or if you eat less, you might not need to walk as much. I think this is a nonsense. I think this is a made-up number.
2: How do you keep up with your steps?
3: I do.
2: How many do you get every day? Is there a goal?
3: When I got my first Fitbit, the goal was 8,000 steps.
2: Mm-hmm.
3: And I've kept it at 8,000. It's a little harder now. When I was serving, I had no issue.
2: Oh, yeah, you're sitting right here now.
3: Yeah. So now, I make sure I walk my dog every day. I get to 8,000 every day.
2: Wow. How many steps do you get every day, Biggie?
4: Oh, so 8,500.
2: That's the goal.
4: The goal, 8,500.
2: What do you get?
4: Let me see. If I don't know. So, 85. And that's from studio to car, in the house, done.
2: I'm glad you've got that Fitbit going for
4: you. Yeah, my Apple Watch. People are like, does it count your stats? I'm like, it quit years ago on that. It doesn't.
2: I was like, This is just
4: for emergency use only.
2: He's the only one that it doesn't get to the third digit. It's like, it's always at zero.
4: And I don't know what I'm doing lately. Here, my Apple Watch keeps assuming I've fallen.
2: Oh, really?
4: Like, I get three alerts a day. It's like, did you fall? I'm like, I'm sitting still. Did you fall? Hit okay.
2: It's like a freedom thing. You know, my wife, when we got, I think I told you, we got to SeaWorld. She was wearing her Apple Watch, and we were walking across the parking lot at SeaWorld. They're like, oh my God, is there an emergency? What are you doing? Why are you walking?
4: We should call 911?
5: No.
4: No.
2: She's mad at it.
5: Sorry, I'm still coughing.
2: Coming up, speaking of which, here's a new diet for you. Remember the guy who was doing, he was eating everything the presidents eat?
5: Yes.
2: How about the biblical diet? That's next. Two Guys Named Chris Show.
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6: A cool start for Friday morning. Throughout the day, mainly sunny, and it will be pleasant this afternoon with highs near 80. Mostly clear tonight. Lows will be near 60. For the weekend, we will see mostly sunny skies with highs in the mid to upper 80s. That's your forecast. I'm WJCL 22 Storm Tracker meteorologist Jonathan Myers.
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11: One of the most interesting things I've heard recently was the guy who is eating the presidential diet. He eats one day as if he is whatever president it is, starting with George Washington.
12: Fascinating.
11: It really was. That was a smart idea that guy did. He ate, even like Richard Nixon, who ate nothing but cottage cheese, crackers, and ketchup. That was his lunch.
12: Yeah. Oh, God.
11: Always.
12: And, you know, what he points out, too, is for about 100 years there, turtle soup was very big.
11: Yeah, and we stopped it.
12: Yeah, and he said, he's like, there's a lot of presidents who ate a ton of turtle soup. I never thought turtles were that prevalent, but I guess they were. And he would say, sometimes he'd get real turtle, and sometimes he'd have a substitute and say this instead of the turtle.
11: Mm-hmm.
12: But for about 100 years, I'd say from the early 1800s to the early 1900s, everyone had turtle soup.
11: Why do you think it fell out of favor?
12: I think just other things became more popular because he's always said the turtle soup was like a rich, hearty kind of stew meal. And I guess back then maybe turtles were more prevalent.
11: I don't know. Sometimes I see stuff online like, remember these foods from the 70s? They're no longer around. And there's like that... it was like a green and marshmallow jello salad.
12: God,
11: they
12: yes.
11: used to have that all the time.
12: What did they call it? There was a name for that.
11: It's like a congealed salad of some sort. It's just, I mean, I don't even remember what it tasted like. My mother used to make salmon patties all the time.
12: Oh, God. Canned salmon?
11: Canned salmon
12: patties. I didn't know what real salmon was. I thought all of it came out of a can growing up.
11: Yeah. It's just stuff that's disappeared.
12: Ugh.
11: I don't think fish sticks are as prevalent as they used to. I know we've talked about those before. I don't think people eat them like they used to.
12: My mother still feeds them to my nieces sometimes, but I tell her, I'm like, that's, we grew up with those. Once or twice a week.
11: Yeah, absolutely. Mm-hmm. Once a week, we'd have that. Well, now there's something called the biblical diet that people are doing. There's the Eden diet, the biblical diet. It's everything that was eaten in the Bible. You have to, nothing but foods from the Bible. Bone broth, raw milk, sourdough bread, fish, fruits, wine, water. And that's about it. Very few processed foods. No processed foods, in fact. If you do something called the Daniel fast, that's from the Old Testament. Daniel only ate vegetables and drank water for a certain amount of days. And so you try it that way and do that. That'd be pretty tough to get no process. I mean, but all of those diets lean you one direction, and that's no processed foods. And it's always whole foods and whole grains and that kind of stuff.
12: And bone broth is everywhere now.
11: Mm-hmm.
12: It's become the thing.
11: Mm-hmm.
12: One of the first places was your $12 salad store where I first started seeing bone broth.
11: Yeah, they do that a lot. Yeah, I might have lunch at the $12 salad store today on the way out of town.
12: Okay.
11: It's possible.
12: You haven't done that in a while.
11: No, I can have a little bone broth today. They found some honey in a cave in Egypt that is 3,000 years old and said, still safe to eat. You can have it today if you want to. It literally never goes bad. The honey from 3,000 years ago is fine to eat.
13: Mm. I always wonder how they know. Like, how do they know how old it is?
12: Yeah, I'd let someone go first on that.
13: Yeah.
11: But yeah, what do you do? Smear that on a biscuit?
12: Yeah, I'd wait. If somebody came down with biscuits and been like, let's try the honey, I'd be like, all right, let's do it. And then I'd wait for everyone else to take a bite.
11: When I was reading about it, the experts say honey lasts forever because it contains very little water. It's highly acidic, and it naturally produces hydrogen peroxide, creating an environment where bacteria cannot grow and survive. So honey is good forever. Although I find with honey, and I've bought it before, and while it's sitting in the jar, it starts to go hard.
12: That's why you get rid of it.
11: Yeah.
13: You can still use it, though.
11: Yes, you can.
13: If you take like a warm spoon and stick it in there, it'll soften right back up. Yep.
11: I heard somebody say, put it in the microwave for 10 seconds, and it'll soften up.
13: Yeah.
11: You know, that's right. It starts to look like the beehive itself. You know, it starts to crystallize. But you're right. They say you can do that.
13: And it tastes exactly the same when you do that.
11: Yeah. It never goes. You're a honey fan?
13: Yeah, sometimes. I mean, when I'm sick, I drink, tea with honey in it.
11: Yeah. Yeah. I like it. I don't know that it's that great for you.
13: No, a lot of people think that it's good for you because it's not sugar, but it's still full of sugar. It's very sweet.
11: It's got a ton of sugar in it.
13: Tons of calories.
11: That's the one thing. I have an app called Yuka.
12: It's a good app.
11: It is a good app. You scan. It's Y-U-C-A. Or no, sorry, Y-U-K-A. And you scan an item, like the barcode. And it will just say, this is good for you. It's a score of 90 out of 100. Here's the one thing that's bad for you. It'll say a little bit high in calories. It'll give you a real update on it. And like when you're in the store, you just scan the barcode. But if you do honey, it'll go, Yuka can't process that. We have no idea. That's the one thing it won't do. So it doesn't tell you if it's good for you or not. I know. But that is, it's such an interesting food, honey is. They say that the Egyptians used it as medicine for wounds, skin problems, and considered it sacred, and that it was buried in some tomb or some cave that they found in Egypt.
12: Oh, yeah. I mean, that's what they did. Even with the dead, they buried treasure. And
11: that's
12: all
11: right.
12: Because you need it in the afterlife.
11: Would you eat that, or would you rather go for one of those Hunta burgers?
14: Oh, man. I would try the old honey.
11: I would, too.
14: Yeah.
11: I mean,
14: give it a shot.
11: They say it's safe to eat, so I'd probably do that, too. That Halo Top ice cream has come out with a thing. This is dietary as well. That will, it's a spoon that when you turn on the spoon, it silences your phone. It like pairs up with an app on your phone. So whenever you take out that special spoon and start to eat Halo Top ice cream,
12: no distractions.
11: They want no distractions for while you're eating it. It's like, who would do something like that? It's a $5 spoon, and if it gets near your phone goes on silent. It'll still
12: just enjoy your ice cream.
11: Buzz, but they're saying we want a completely serene atmosphere.
12: I thought you were going to say they finally have a spoon that like heats up.
11: That'd be good.
12: It warms up for your pints of ice cream that are too frozen.
11: My daughter the other day wanted me to get Blue Bunny ice cream, and this is how we think about things around my house. My daughter said, I want chocolate ice cream and I want Blue Bunny. And my wife said, don't you dare get Blue Bunny. Remember they had salmonella or some other horrible thing. And I said, I think that was Blue Bell.
12: It was.
11: And I said, I also think that was at least 10 years ago.
12: Yes.
11: And she goes, you can never be too careful. It's like, well, it's a different brand and it's been 10 years. And she goes, well, the Blue Bunny did something. You know what Blue Bunny did? We had a story about them probably 15 years ago. They didn't have like a safe enough packaging, and people were just going to stores and licking it and then putting it back on store shelves.
12: Yeah.
11: Because you could get to the Blue Bunny ice cream lick it. Well, now they've changed their packaging. So
12: well,
11: you can't
12: a lot
11: get
12: of
11: to it.
12: I think it wasn't just Blue Bunny. Quite a few of those had, you pop off a pint and it's just sitting there staring at you.
11: Right. At the very least, all it would have maybe is a little paper over the top.
12: Yeah, and it was one couple who started. Because it has him in there. He's like, and then he puts it back. Now, we have always, theorized that maybe he actually bought it because he just did it for the video.
11: I don't know, though.
12: But others are like, no, he left it there.
11: Yeah, he licked it.
12: And then it became this whole thing. It was like, is ice cream safe?
11: Yeah. So Blue Bunny. So I bought the Blue Bunny And it's packaging. It's now in plastic, and you have to pop a tab to get it into it. But here's the thing. It said on there, soft, stay soft.
12: That's their line of it's people like it because it is a soft ice cream.
11: Yeah, you came out of the freezer, and my daughter wanted it on her cookie cake with the Mexican Spanish writing on it. And that was for my Mother's Day.
12: Yeah.
11: But I was so late in getting the cookie cake, it said La Dia de Madre or whatever. And so, but she wanted it, and it was still soft coming out of the freezer.
12: It's funny, that line of ice cream, they rolled out like two or three flavors and just like soft.
11: Yeah.
12: Well, it's taken off.
11: Has it?
12: Oh, yeah. You see, they've been putting out more of that than anything because I think people like the fact that it does stay soft.
11: Well, my daughter was stunned because usually we sit it out for 10 minutes. Yeah. And I said, just try it. It says soft. She said, oh. Mm-hmm. She couldn't believe it. She got it right out of there. And, you know, with our – we Kellys have very weak upper body strength.
12: Yeah. So we just – this is the ice cream for you
11: this
12: all.
11: This has to be.
13: Say, I never knew this was that big of a problem.
11: Oh, yeah. We're just so weak with our upper – especially my son. He's that poor boy. He broke his wrist 1 year on a butter pecan.
12: And, God, leaving it out is risky. My mother used to leave out ice cream. And
11: all day.
12: I would hear my father in the morning be like, GD, Tara, you left ice cream out all night. It's everywhere.
11: Once a month,
12: she'd leave it out.
13: Leaving it out makes it harder, too. It freezes harder when
11: it
13: you do that.
11: It freezes harder.
13: Yeah, you just have to hurry up, scoop it.
11: That's right. Well, says you, Miss Thor.
13: Sorry, I'm Jack.
11: Coming up, Heroes and Zeros, the prom pictures that got a guy in big trouble. What gives? We'll tell you next. Two Guys Named Chris Show.
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7: Keeping eyes on a bit of congestion this morning in some spots, including on Augusta Road southbound. Tapping the brakes now at times, getting past Market Boulevard down towards I-95. Nothing too strenuous, though, in terms of delays. You're freeing up moving past the interstate heading south into Port Wentworth. Also keeping an eye on some slight congestion now in town in some spots, including on I-516 eastbound. Slowing down there a little bit, getting past Veterans Parkway. Another traffic update in minutes. I'm Zach Grizzle.
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11: I'm glad Biggie mentioned the vehicle. I'm driving to Savannah today, Bluffton, South Carolina, actually, for an incredible pickleball tournament that's being put on there at the local Pickle. But I'm leaving today, and the folks at Wayne Thomas Chevrolet have given me a Chevy Traverse to drive. What a machine.
12: It looks awesome. I saw it yesterday, and I was like, my God, that isn't...
11: It's beautiful.
12: That is a great-looking vehicle.
11: It looks like something Luke Skywalker would drive. Yeah. I mean, it's white, and it's got a beautiful black front. Maybe Shane knows that. It's like, wow, that is really sharp.
12: That black front really stands out and adds to it.
13: And then you parked it right next to your van and made it look even better.
11: God, I know. It's like, look at this vehicle. Mm-hmm. And yesterday, now I'll tell you what else about this. I'm driving this van. That's about a five-hour drive for us, just me. And Cam Thomas from Wayne Thomas Chevrolet said, now listen, I've engaged this feature. Once you get on the highway, your steering wheel's going to turn green. And I was like, ooh.
12: Is that how the aliens know where I am?
11: And it said, now when it does that, it's ready for self-driving. So you hit this button, take your hands off the wheel. You don't have to hit the gas or the brake until you want to exit. And then you'll take back over. And I was like, geez, Cam, am I up for this? He's like, I believe in you. I think you could do it. He drove it about 35 miles up here to the radio station. He said, I didn't touch the wheel, you know, for 29 of those 35 miles.
13: He said, you don't have to keep your hands on it?
11: No.
13: Because that was the biggest beef I had when we rented a car for the comedy shows.
11: So you had to keep your hands
13: on. If you took your... If you took it off, it would tell you. And if you blocked the sensor... And it couldn't see your face.
11: He said, there's a camera here. So if you start falling asleep or something, it's going to tell you, hey, get up, get on the wheel now. But it will drive itself. And just yesterday, just driving it from here home, which is, you know, 7 miles, one time I crept over, like a guy was close to me on the right side, so I went toward the left lane, and the seat goosed me. Like it had a vibrator.
9: Hey, bro. That's the hey, bro feature. Hey, bro. Wake up.
11: So it gets you on my left buttock because I was too far left. Then when I got home, I was turning into the garage, and it was too close to the right-hand side of the garage, so my right buttock got it.
9: Easy.
11: What a weird feeling, and it goosed me a couple of times.
12: Now, I have a question about the self-driving, and you may not know this. Mm. Is it go the speed limit and no higher?
11: That's a good question. I don't know the answer to that.
12: Because, I mean, now I think, you know, GPS technology can read what the speed limit is, but if it's 70, does it hit 70 and
13: you
12: stay there?
13: You probably have to set it just like cruise control.
11: I believe that's why it's like called, it's not adaptive cruise, it's beyond that.
12: Okay,
11: but it has the word cruise in it, so I bet wherever I set it, it stays. Okay. And there's a feature on it even like if it comes up on a car and it's free to pass it, it will pass it. You know, it'll go,
13: really?
11: It'll put your turn signal on. Or he said the way he's designed it for me, I hit the turn signal for left, it will make the pass, and then it goes right on. It's unbelievable.
13: Wow.
11: I know. It's an unbelievable vehicle. It's way too advanced for me. I mean, really far.
13: I can't believe he let you in there.
11: I was surprised.
12: Well, and you know, you are a control freak.
11: Yeah.
12: So would you, are you going to test it at least?
11: Yeah. He said, once you start, he goes, the first 5 minutes will feel awkward to you. After that, you're going to love it. You're just going to sit there. Now, I wonder, can I be on my phone? I don't think so.
13: You shouldn't.
11: I wouldn't do that. I mean, I'm just like, oh, and you know the other thing he warned me about? This is Cam Thomas from Wayne Thomas Chevrolet. He said, most people when driving, and I, like out on the highway, tend to hug the right side of the road.
12: Of course.
11: Absolutely.
12: I do. Yeah.
11: Oh, yeah.
12: Because I don't trust the people on my left.
11: Right. Totally natural. He said, this vehicle will be in the center of the lane.
12: Okay.
11: So when if a truck passes you on the left, it's going to feel a lot closer than it usually does because you are going to be in the center of the lane.
13: That is the hardest thing for me to get used to because since I got my car last year, it has cruise control with lane assist. It's not as complex as what you're driving, but I don't like where it puts me in the lane.
11: Oh, you
13: and
11: don't?
13: And it'll fight you. Like, you can try to push it over the other way because I want to be closer to the right.
11: Yeah.
13: And it will keep pulling you back over. And getting used to it has been the hardest thing ever.
11: He says that's the toughest part because it will center up the lane. And then if you want to go right or left, you know, again, what you just said, it'll fight you.
13: It's uncomfortable.
11: Yeah.
9: Hey, bro. Center in the lane. I know what I'm doing.
11: That little thing in the butt is like, oh. What's going on back there? It's like bzz, bzz, bzz on your butt.
12: I wonder though if because it does have the camera, if your phone buzzed and you did look down, I wonder if it would ding at you.
11: I bet it tells you. I bet it would tell you. Terry, you're talking about the self-driving. Go ahead.
10: Yeah, my wife's got a Lincoln and it's got the self-driving stuff, but of course you got to keep your hands on the wheel in that one.
11: Okay.
10: But it automatically adjusts to like your driving habits. Like normally we run 5 over for say.
11: Yeah.
10: And if you're running 65 down the highway, it'll set it to 70 and you come up on a 55 mile an hour zone, it'll automatically drop back to 60.
11: Wow. The technology is unbelievable. Somebody like me. You know how I am.
12: Oh, God. I mean, look what you're going from.
11: I know.
12: That van is great. I mean, but it's...
11: Oh, it's 17 years old.
12: Yeah. I mean, talk about... This is like you getting out of prison.
11: Yes.
12: Yeah. After 17 years, and you're like, my God.
11: Thank you, Terry. I'm Brooks from Shawshire. I'm walking around a world I don't even know, you know? So, here's the other thing. I stopped and picked up my dry cleaning on the way home.
12: What?
11: Yeah, I know.
12: What were you dry cleaning?
9: What are you dry cleaning?
11: Oh, I, you know, when I'd really dress up.
9: I hope it wasn't that shirt.
11: Yes. No.
12: Was the dry cleaner surprised as we are?
11: She was very surprised to see me at all, and then also surprised to see the new vehicle.
12: Yeah.
11: She said, I mean, you know.
9: Divorce?
12: No, it's...
13: You're asking for directions.
12: Yeah, I mean, you're getting things pressed and you have a new car. You scream divorce.
11: I owe husband $5. He's saying divorce. Yeah.
12: You know, we know.
11: Oh, you know my drag cleaner.
12: Yeah.
11: She's great.
12: Yeah. I mean, what else could it be? Clearly, you have court.
9: Yeah, I got to fight custody. And I don't know. I got to get there. I bought this car to, you know, show that I'm a stable parent and whatnot.
11: No, so she put the dry cleaning in the back seat. And when I got home into the garage and turned off the car, a little message came up and said, don't forget to check the back seat.
13: Whoa.
11: Oh, yeah. Whoa. Yeah. That's pretty cool. So you may have an item in the back seat. Don't forget to check.
12: Oh, because you opened the door.
11: Yeah. And you know, that's how you don't leave your kid in
12: yeah.
11: there.
12: Yeah.
11: That's just like, you know.
13: Yeah, that'll eliminate
11: yeah.
13: that.
11: Yeah. Well, I certainly hope you would think.
13: Well, eliminate or, well, at least reduce the amount of people that say, I forgot.
11: Exactly.
13: Back
11: yeah,
13: there.
11: Exactly. So, well, you got a message now at least telling you, hey, don't forget, there might be something in the back seat. And it sure popped up. And I was like, oh, dang. There. And I probably would have forgotten it.
12: Yeah.
11: Because how often am I getting dry cleaning?
12: Yeah.
11: I don't see her. I don't see her much.
12: No, you don't. That's why she assumes. Come on. Us.
11: Yeah. You have a good Christmas. Yeah, thanks.
12: Yeah.
11: I did. Here's that. This is Plates, Trains, and Automobiles. We got a hero here. 11 people survived for about 5 hours on a life raft after a small Bahamian plane crashed off Florida's east coast. This happened a few days ago. The aircraft lost its navigation system, radio, and engines during a routine flight, triggering an emergency distress signal. They're saying the pilot crash landed into the ocean and is considered a hero. This is the pilot.
14: Once we hit the water, I think my first thought was, we didn't die. We didn't die. Let's get out.
11: He felt like they were all going to be killed on impact, but he made the water landing. Well, then he immediately, they were able to get the rafts out. And then the plane went floating down.
12: Wow.
11: You know, it sunk. This is one of the passengers said, all I could do was sit and pray.
15: We just were alone in the water. Nobody was around. And I said, oh, Lord, I pray for somebody find us, somebody see us, somebody see us, somebody see us.
11: That's what I would have done, too. Oh, Lord.
12: Well, yeah, because you think then.
11: Yeah.
12: It's like we landed in the water. We got the rafts out.
11: Yep.
12: But is anyone going to find us?
11: Well, the pilot was like, I hope that emergency distress signal was sent as it was supposed to have been sent. And then they're floating, of course, for 5 hours, and you just hope somebody's coming. Can you imagine being out there for 5 hours like that? Finally, they heard the Air Force.
15: Oh, when I see the helicopter, that's when I release. I say, oh, thank you, Jesus, we get saved, we get saved, we get saved.
11: That's her.
12: Mm-hmm. Bomba clot.
11: Yeah, yep. Air Force rescue crews located them and brought all 11 to safety. Officials say the survivors were emotionally drained, but now in stable condition.
12: Yeah.
11: She was talking from her hospital bed there. She said, Lord, thank you. I loved her.
12: You know, I'll recommend a movie that's streaming now on Hulu about a plane crash. It's called Send Help.
11: Oh, was it good?
13: Oh, man.
12: Have you watched this?
13: I watched it in theaters.
11: Yeah. Was it good?
13: I loved it.
12: I like it, too.
13: My claim is it's not a boy movie.
11: Oh, really?
13: I mean, no offense, Biggie, but my brother saw it and my fiance saw it and they both hated it. I think it's a girl movie.
12: Without giving too much away, though, it's basically this woman crash lands in a plane with her absolutely horrible boss.
11: Mm-hmm.
12: Terrible person. I mean, the worst.
11: Your worst feeling. Your worst fear.
12: Yes, exactly.
11: Yeah.
12: Horrible boss.
11: A terrible
12: stuck,
11: that
12: yeah.
11: day. Right, yes.
12: And her life isn't great back home. I mean, he's rich. He's loaded. They're flying private. You know, she's like a cat lady.
13: Kind of gross.
12: Yeah. She doesn't have the best life.
11: Right.
12: But they end up on this island. She saves him. But, like, at one point, a boat goes by.
11: Mm-hmm.
12: And she's about to signal, like, oh, my God. And then she doesn't because she's enjoying island life more.
13: She's living her best life on the island.
11: Yeah. What?
12: Yeah.
11: She didn't signal?
12: Yeah. And, of course, he's like, I need help.
11: Yeah.
12: But she, and by the way, she loves Survivor. She's like tried out. They're showing the video of her trying out for Survivor on the plane, like making fun of her before it crashes.
11: What?
12: Yeah, but I won't give any more away. But it's worth a watch if you have Hulu. It's free there.
11: The zero in the case here of, and this is more air travel. Apparently, there was a guy in the city of Markham, Illinois. A lawsuit has been filed against a park district executive director because he authorized a helicopter landing this week at a public park because her daughter's prom photos needed to be taken, and they wanted the helicopter to come in. There were children at the park playing basketball, and they ran once the helicopter hovered above. They started scattering, you know, and the helicopter landed in the grass. The park director's 17-year-old daughter was on board the helicopter, and the photo is of her getting off the helicopter.
12: I saw this story last night.
11: Yeah.
12: I don't have that any
11: problem with it.
12: Yeah, they're acting like she is a horrendous person.
11: Yeah, it's the mom.
12: Mom did it for the daughter.
11: Yes.
12: She's acting like, you know, it's to arrive at prom and get prom pictures. And they're treating her truly like a criminal. Mm. And I just don't have that much of a problem with
13: it. Oh, see, I have a problem with this.
11: You do?
13: Yeah.
11: This is the mayor talking about
16: it. I'm disappointed that we would have to even be bothered with something like this in the community. I think that there's responsible ways to do something if you want to do something to wish someone well.
17: Could have been a catastrophe because children were playing and they ran from the basketball court that they were playing on when this helicopter started coming out.
11: They cited the pilot as well as the mother. The stunt cost $800. The mom did pay for it.
12: I didn't think that was that bad to rent a helicopter either.
11: $800, and she but only she does she have access to it because she's the park director or whatever.
12: No, I think this she just rented a helicopter. I think it's just sheer coincidence that she's a park director.
11: Oh, really?
12: Yeah, I don't think it has any. She might have been able to tell you which park to land in, like what has the most open land.
11: She just rented a helicopter and did it.
12: But I don't think. I think kids being kids, they just ran because they saw the helicopter.
11: Yeah,
12: I don't think there was any danger. They were in. I mean, I've seen the photos.
11: Yeah.
12: Of her coming out. I mean, it looked like a big open area.
11: Yeah.
12: I mean, if mom wants to pop off $800 for a prom,
11: but you have
12: memory,
11: she got to get it cleared with the park, don't you think? I mean, she's the park director, so I guess she cleared it with herself.
12: Yeah, and here's
11: she
12: was landing in the middle of a Little League game, okay, we're talking totally different here.
11: Yeah, not that close to the kids.
12: She's not that close, and kids are being kids. I bet they saw the helicopter and like,
11: Yeah, yeah.
12: And then they probably stopped and watched because it was cool.
11: You do have a problem with it.
13: Yeah, it's such main character syndrome. These people think, I think some people are like, they made the prom for me, and I need everybody to pay attention to me. Like, I think it's a little too much when you get a limo.
11: Oh, really?
13: I mean, wow. I guess I know that people do it, but I'm like, just take a car and go to the prom. Okay? This is so like, I have to go above and beyond. I have to get everybody's attention. I need everybody at the prom to know that I did this.
11: Mm-hmm. I like that term. I never heard that. The main character syndrome.
13: Yeah.
11: That's new to me.
12: I'll give you a little bit of that if she had landed at the prom.
11: But she landed at the park.
12: She landed at a park just to do like the photos.
13: Yeah, but it's on Instagram. All her friends have seen it.
12: Yeah.
13: She's flexing on everybody.
18: Did what you go to prom?
13: No.
18: Okay.
11: How did you not go to prom? I never understand that.
13: I didn't want to spend the money.
11: God, you're so down to earth. It's like you're too secondary character. You're too supporting character.
13: I know.
11: You'd be a main character.
13: I am a background character.
11: At prom season, BB Shea said, "I didn't go to prom." I was like, "Well, nobody expected you to go.
12: That."
11: But you did.
18: I did go to prom.
13: With a cheerleader.
11: That's right.
12: Yeah.
11: And it's like, how did he become the only one to go?
12: Well, I have many theories on that. Now we've talked about that.
11: Oh, the cheerleader making her over a friend,
18: make a wish thing.
13: Yeah. The special case.
12: Yeah. I've also now added in she's a lesbian. Didn't say. You know, parents are conservative, so they're like...
11: That's right. You're the only ones in here that went to the prom. Yeah. Do you think the promposal is going too far, too above, overboard?
13: It depends on what it is, I guess.
11: Yeah.
13: Like, if somebody involved a helicopter in a promposal, I would say, that's too much.
11: It's too far.
12: I don't think we need to ticket anyone, though.
13: I don't necessarily think there needs to be legal action. I just think there needs to be a little bit more shaming for the main character syndrome.
11: Yeah. But I didn't mind it either. When I saw it, I was like, come on. I mean, if I just don't think many years ago anybody would have cared too much.
12: Yeah, frankly, when I heard $800, I was like, man, that's not too bad.
13: The helicopter company needs to advertise.
11: That's a pretty good deal.
13: Geez.
11: That's a pretty good deal to do something like that.
12: Yeah, I was like, if I could get a helicopter for $800.
11: And it seemed safe. It wasn't like the end of the world when they landed.
12: That's what I mean. When I saw, I think when you hear the story, you imagine a crowded park.
11: Yeah.
12: But it was just an open field.
11: And some kids playing nearby. Yeah. Heroes, three Florida teenagers have helped a man. They were helping a man change his tire on the side of the road. While they were changing the tire, the man had a heart attack, and the three teens, 16-year-old Logan Royer, Courtney McGrone, and 17-year-old Brody Murray, called first responders and started doing CPR while the guy was laying on the side of the road. They saved his life. They got him to the hospital in time. These are the teens.
19: Saving someone's life and being there, obviously, is a big thing for especially kids my age. So... it was just a lot of emotions, honestly.
20: We saw him on the side of the road, and we were like, let's go help him.
22: It feels good. It feels like I did something good. I did something right, helping out a guy, and I just am happy to be honored.
11: Do you think the fact that they're teens meant, like, while one was cracking his chest, the other was posting to Instagram, look what we're doing?
12: Hey, bro, get this.
11: Let's TikTok this. I mean, you don't have to have two of them doing it.
12: Hey, bro, boomerang it. Make it look like I'm pumping over and over.
11: Andrew, you're commenting on the prom and the helicopter. Go ahead.
23: Hey guys, I was gonna
0: comment on making a stupid purchase for prom.
11: Yeah.
0: When I had my prom, I actually went out and bought a designer belt, and it cost like $500 just for the prom.
11: Too much. Too main character syndrome.
9: Yeah.
11: Did you regret the purchase later?
0: Yeah, I did, actually. It ended up being impossible to try and resell, and I looked pretty stupid wearing it anyway.
11: Yeah. Did your date appreciate it?
0: No.
11: No.
9: All right.
11: Bad $500. Right. Bad $500 spent. Thank you, Andrew. Appreciate it. I don't know if you'd call this a hero or a zero, but there is an Oklahoma death row inmate. His name is Richard Glossop. He has been on death row, and within 24 hours of being on the table, three times.
9: Oh!
11: All right. 30 years behind bars after being convicted of a 1997 murder for hire case involving a motel owner. He has maintained his innocence, and he has been scheduled to be executed 9 different times within 24 hours of the execution, 3 times. And each time his lawyer has been able to stay the execution. He has eaten 3 last meals.
12: I was going to say. I bet he's had 3 of the best meals on earth.
9: Yeah.
11: Well, now he's free on bail. They have decided they are giving him another trial.
12: Oh my God.
11: So he's out and free on bail. He's like Murdoch. Murdoch's not free.
12: Yeah.
11: But this guy is getting another.
12: Has he claimed his innocence the whole time?
11: Yeah, the whole time. Okay. 30 years he's claimed his innocence. He's free on bail, but he will have to go through another trial. And the prosecutors say they intend to pursue it all the way to the nth degree, and they will get him convicted and back on death row. 30 years now, though, that he's been sitting there.
13: This guy has the best lawyer ever.
12: I was going to say, what a lawyer to get every time the last minute. Stop!
11: 9 times. 9 times he's been close. 3 times he's had the last meal. First time, fish and chips.
12: Okay.
9: All right.
12: Yeah.
11: Second time, pizza. Didn't say what kind of
12: okay.
11: pizza.
12: Okay.
11: All right. Third time, Wendy's Baconator Burger and Strawberry Milkshake.
13: I think this guy's innocent.
11: Yeah. Yeah. You think
12: I think the Strawberry Baconator Shake, he was thinking, I'm done this time. And notice the meals went increasingly worse in health.
11: Fish and chips. I might make it out of here.
12: Yeah. I might. Yeah, there's a chance. Yeah. I'm just going to go light fish and chips.
11: Pizza.
12: Right. At that point, you hadn't had pizza in a while. So you're like, and I'm sure prison pizza is not great if they make it.
11: That's right.
12: Yeah, but the third time, he must have thought, all right, they're going to get me this time.
13: I think he's just a regular old guy. He loves good food, yeah.
12: Hit me, triple baconator, strawberry shake.
11: That'll do what? Oh, wreak havoc on your heart. Yeah, but this time they're not going to stick
12: it. There's no way my lawyer can do it for a third time.
11: He's 3/4 away through the baconator. Yeah. Bring! What? You're kidding. Fantastic. I'm keeping an eye on that case. Man, that's
12: especially
11: something.
12: Now that he's out.
11: Yeah, he's out on bail. But they are going to try him again. That is incredible. On the way here next to the Two Guys Named Chris show. Man locked out of his Bitcoin wallet 4 years. Nearly lost $400,000. Password incident. And there's more to it than that even, too. And we have the password in question. That's on the way to the Two Guys Named Chris show.
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30: Looking at a little bit of congestion you're running into this morning as you're making your way into town on your southbound lanes of Augusta Road. You're slowing down there, passing Market Boulevard down towards I-95. Picking up speed, though, passing the interstate heading south towards Port Wentworth. Also some slight delays now at times over on Jimmy Dillard Parkway in your east and westbound lanes getting towards I-95. Looking up towards Pritchardville, South Carolina, some delays there. Highway 46 eastbound, slowing down passing Plantation Drive towards Okotie Highway. Another traffic update in minutes. I'm Zach Grizzle.
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11: This is the second time a Bitcoin wallet and a password have caused a problem. Do you remember the guy? I think he was in Wales. And he had, like, good Lord, millions of dollars in Bitcoin in some sort of something, and his girlfriend threw it away. Oh, his computer.
12: Yeah, it was like a hard drive, and he had like $15 million. Yeah. It was now worth like $15 million.
11: And his girlfriend threw it away, like threw it out, his ex. And so he begged and pleaded and went to court to try to get the city he was in, like Cardiff, Wales, to let him dig through the dump to get it back. It was missing like 10 years. And he wanted to go. All he needed was the hard drive, and he was trying to retrieve the Bitcoin worth millions and millions of dollars.
12: And he had even thought he had pinned it down to like a small area of the dump that had to be here based on his research on where his trash
0: was. I still don't believe him.
12: Yeah.
11: And then he said, I will pay for the excavation of it, the cleanup of it. And then he told the city, I'll furnish you a new dump when I'm done, because I'm going to find $100 million or however many million dollars worth of Bitcoin. And they turned him down at every court level.
12: Yeah.
11: I was on his side.
12: Well, for $15
0: million. I don't even believe it. I really don't even believe him. I'm sorry. I feel like there's no way. He was exaggerating.
11: But why would he do that? Why would he want to go through the dump at his own expense if he wasn't ready to find that Bitcoin
0: Maybe there were some nudes on there he really wanted back.
11: For money? For that kind of money?
12: Yeah.
11: I'd dig through B.B. Shea's trash. I'd do all of it.
0: But say that it was something else. Say that it was something else, and he got this done. They dug it all up. He found it. And then there was no money on it. He could just be like, well, what are you going to do now? I don't have the money.
11: Well, then he wouldn't be able to. So you're saying, I feel like he went to such great lengths, because he spent his own money trying to get.
1: I mean, it's in the trash.
11: It is.
1: It's where it's supposed to be if you want to get rid of it.
12: Would you stay with your wife? Let's bump it up a notch here. Let's take it from girlfriend, because, of course, any of us would leave girlfriend, boyfriend over that. You throw away $15 million, your ex immediately.
11: So I've been married
12: for 20 years.
11: And I have. I've been married almost
12: 20. And it's been a great marriage, by the way.
11: Yes, it has.
12: And you come home and you're like, baby, keep a little secret from you, but we are crypto millionaires. Just let me get that hard drive. And she's like, oops, I threw that out. I was tired of looking at it.
11: I would stay with her. Yes, I would.
12: Yeah.
11: With a lot of stress.
12: Now, she better do that thing that she does on your birthday every night.
11: Yes. That would be my deal. I would say it's not just milestone birthdays anymore. It's
12: every day.
11: Any day I want it, including, I don't care if it's a Tuesday, we're doing that.
0: You know that we have ways of turning it all around. And it would be like, well, if you quit leaving all your stuff around all the time, I wouldn't have to clean up after you.
11: That's what she said. Yeah. That was the girlfriend's thing, was like, she said, you told me to throw it away. Remember that? She said, he's like, I didn't tell you to throw it away. She goes, you told me to clean out your stuff. I said, throw away my computer. Anyway, that case is, that's dead.
12: Dead.
11: They did not, he never got that money back. It was wasted away in the dump.
12: Just sitting in his one-bedroom apartment knowing he should be a millionaire. That would be the word. That'd be the worst.
11: Oh, yeah. You're sitting there in his crappy little apartment, and you were first at Bitcoin. He had Bitcoin
12: early
11: from day
12: Bitcoin.
11: One. Now there's a guy. He has been able to recover. He had $400,000 in Bitcoin that he was unable to get for 4 years because he had it and put it in a safe place, password protected, while he was in college, but he changed the password while he was high unable to remember the password. So he could not come up with it, and it took him years and years. But after 4 years of failing to guess at the password, and it was getting down to where you didn't have any more guesses, he turned to an AI bot named Claude for help. So Claude, the AI bot, asked him a series of questions and figured out the password, and he was able to recover $400,000. Now, he's told everyone what the password was. Are you ready?
0: Oh, no. He was high.
11: Yep. The password is LOL 420 F the police.
12: That sounds like a high password. That's a high
0: password. All he would have had to do is get high again, and then he could have figured out the password.
1: LOL 420.
11: 420. What else do I not? You know what I don't like? F the police. F the police. That was his password.
1: LOL.
11: And he has. So the chatbot, Claude, was like, have you tried LOL 420? F the police? He's like, oh, God, that's it. It came back to him.
12: I guess with AI, it just goes and examines anything you've ever typed, maybe ever when you were high, and it was like, yeah, he's an idiot. And he hates the police for no reason. So it's LOL 420 because he's a pothead. F the police.
11: And he gets $500,000 out of it. He got it. He got it back.
12: He owes the chatbot half of that.
11: I know. I shouldn't even say this. We have a way of keeping up with our passwords, and I shouldn't even say it. There's, There's apps online that you can get.
12: Oh, I thought tattoo on inner thigh.
11: No, you never know.
2: I don't remember my bank password. Hold on.
0: No one's looking there.
11: Yeah, nobody's seen that one in a while. Inner thigh. You can put it there. Put it in under scrote. Nobody's seeing that. Although I can't see it. You know, then I've got to have somebody else read it for me. So, yeah, the guy got it back. But that password, and I was surprised he was so willing to give it. He's like, yeah, I've changed it now. LOL, 420, F the police.
12: If I had to guess, it's not that different.
0: It's probably LOL, 420, F the police, exclamation point.
12: Yeah.
11: Now they make you put a... They didn't make him put a... it might have been an exclamation point then.
12: And nothing is worse than the password countdown.
11: Oh, God.
12: When you can't remember.
0: Oh, it's pressure.
12: Yeah. When you get to that, I always get to that where it's like, you got one left, and I'm like, I'll exit and wait and try again tomorrow.
11: Exactly.
12: Because I get three more tries.
11: Yeah, then, otherwise, you're in trouble. That's exactly right.
12: Oh, I'm constantly locked out of our pay whatever. What did Chris Dem call it?
11: Paytown.
12: I am constantly getting locked out of Paytown.
11: Do you know the problem with mine on Paytown? You know, here's the issue. The N on my computer is worn out.
12: Of course it is.
3: Yeah. What other letter would it be?
12: No.
11: I mean, I have to really pound the N to get it. Well, I have a password on Paytown, which is where all of our... Like, if you want to request a vacation day or you check your paycheck or whatever, it's there. Well, it's a long password. Well, there's an N in it, and I never, and it won't type it. You know, I can't see the letters. It's just a dot. So sometimes I mess it up because I can't type
12: and
11: the N.
12: And Paytown gives that countdown. It'll be like, you have three more chances.
11: Yep.
12: Two more chances.
0: And it makes you change your password like every other month or something.
11: But I like an N. I like an N.
12: Yeah.
11: It's very upsetting. They are masters at that, and they do. They make you do the countdown. That's right. The other, unfortunately, drug-related story. Three long-haired teens in Oklahoma have been arrested for stealing bongs. They burglarized early Wednesday morning. 18 and 19 years old with long hair, they used a hammer to smash windows to get inside of the store that sells the bongs. It's one of those apothecary stores. Cops tracked them down one block away. They had had hours to escape, but they had no plan whatsoever. Police said this was the easiest arrest we've made in years.
9: We found them about a block away. They didn't make it very far. I don't know if they really had a plan put together or not.
11: The bongs were valued at $400, and the windows they broke were around $2,000 because they had unique sizes. Nobody hurt. All three men charged with second-degree burglary and seemed stunned when police tracked them down.
2: How'd you know it was us?
12: Called a shot in the dark.
0: That's so sad that you didn't steal enough to be more than the windows that you broke to steal it.
11: I know, really. The windows were
0: embarrassing.
11: The windows were the most expensive things in the entire place.
3: Must have been a nice bong, though.
12: I was going to say, I don't indulge.
11: $400.
12: Is that a normal bong price?
3: I mean, look, they get up to very expensive. I had a buddy once. He had a 6-foot bong. Cost him $1,000.
11: He had a 6-foot bong.
3: 6 foot from bottom to top.
12: Where is he now?
3: He's taller than me. I'd rather not say.
0: He just got a bunch of Bitcoin.
11: Yeah. What's his password?
3: Yeah.
12: When is he due to get released?
3: Trial's still open. I can't talk about it.
12: I was gonna say, I don't think 6-foot bong guy.
11: A bong that's taller than you.
3: It was taller than me, yes. They had to stand on the couch to hit it. And then another guy had to light it. It was a two-man bong.
11: But then why even? That seems impractical, you know?
3: It's cool. It looks cool.
11: It's a cool bong.
3: To stoners, it's cool.
11: You know what? Do you know what a beer bong is?
12: I think I've heard them. Yeah.
11: When I was in college, I didn't know this stuff. And my friend who lived in the dorm near me, my friend who now lives in Minnesota, his dorm, it was like one of these where he had like five different rooms and all the roommates had different rooms. So there were stairs in the dorm. They had a suite. And they fashioned a beer bong that like came down the stairs wrapped in the railing.
12: I bet they were.
11: Oh, they hit that all the
12: time. That's great. And I bet they were the hit of the whole college.
11: Everybody loved them.
12: Yeah.
11: Because everybody wanted to do like a stair beer.
12: Yeah.
11: And so you'd go at the bottom of the stairs and somebody would stand at the top and pour the beer down. And it took, you know, a few seconds to get to you, and then boom, you'd bonged your beer. And they loved it.
12: Man, he was cool, Fonzie.
11: I told the RA, I said, you're not going
12: Have you heard about the stair beer? And the RA's like, yeah, I'm doing it. I've done it, and
3: you
12: I will do it
3: me.
12: Again.
3: I was there last week.
12: Yeah. And, I'm real upset about the stair beer.
11: I said, the stair beer.
12: That's unsafe.
11: I got really, really drunk on the stair because my friend was like, you're going to do one. You're very much like old school. He's like, hit one.
12: You're going to do one.
11: So I did a few. It's like, oh, boy.
12: Yeah. That's the whole thing with a beer bong. It hits you quicker.
11: God, it sure does.
12: Because you're taking the alcohol and just slamming it down.
11: I had no idea. Those are really.
12: Yeah.
11: Then the liquor.
12: Well, you already had your throat trained from all your choral concerts.
11: Exactly.
12: Glee Club. And
11: when you get a great athlete or a great musician like myself, and your throat is trained and loose like that.
12: God, I've never seen a throat like his.
11: They were amazed by it. They were like, your diaphragm control is unbelievable. What can I tell you, you know? Then the

0: chase. This happened in Florida. Nicole Shuler, 33 years old, stole a delivery truck for Red Bull in Tampa and triggered the chase that went for hours. They say the box truck was left running during the delivery when Shuler then got inside and just drove off, took off down I-4.
1: And I know Tampa. Yeah, yeah. I believe it.
0: Yeah. Cops finally caught up to her and got her.
2: All right, pulling into a gas station at Sutton Road in Galloway. All right, this one's got a female, blue shorts and gray top, brown hair and a ponytail, going in the store, probably wearing Crocs.
3: I've got her in cuffs.
0: I thought that was unnecessary.
4: Unneeded.
0: Unnecessary. I'm sorry.
4: That's accurate.
0: Probably wearing
4: but
0: Crocs.
4: But unneeded.
0: He didn't even see that. Probably wearing Crocs.
1: Yeah.
0: When that comes up at trial, that could be a...
1: I would say... I didn't need this here.
0: Unnecessary. Technicality. She's not wearing Crocs.
1: In fact, she doesn't have shoes on.
0: Probably wearing Crocs. Coming up here on the Two Guys and Chris Show, the very weird reason that PETA is angry at an NFL All-Star. That's next. Two Guys and Chris Show.
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14: 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It will be unexpected and without warning. 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
1: A cool start for Friday morning. Throughout the day, mainly sunny, and it will be pleasant this afternoon with highs near 80. Mostly clear tonight, lows will be near 60. For the weekend, we will see mostly sunny skies with highs in the mid to upper 80s. That's your forecast. I'm WJCL 22 Storm Tracker Meteorologist Jonathan Myers.
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7: Just got an email about the guy who lost his Bitcoin. This was back several years ago. He accidentally, his girlfriend threw it away. It wound up in the dump in Wales, and wherever he lived in Wales. And he was trying to get the city officials to let him dig through the trash at his own expense. And he said he would repair everything and rebuild and all that stuff. I said, what did he have? It was like $15 million worth of Bitcoin. No, Tyler looked it up. It's a old story. It was valued at $800 million.
8: Oh, my God. We were way off on that. I thought it was 15, too.
7: $800 million.
8: My God.
7: I would swim through. Even if they said no, I would go out there and get arrested once a week digging through trash.
8: Yeah, it's worth the fine.
7: $800 million. But you better find it. I mean, eventually you've got to find it and you've got to get to it.
8: And he never did.
7: Is it still out there somewhere? Now people know. I mean, could someone just go and get it? But he's got the password and everything, and it is on a hard
8: drive. That's just it. Now, what? How much do you hold it hostage for? And is that legal? You find it in the dump.
7: You've got it.
8: You've got it. And you say, all right, man, I've got it. But you know the password.
9: They probably can't. I mean, if they find him, they probably would. He wouldn't get anything because he illegally obtained it. Because, you can't just go into a landfill.
7: But if you did, yes, that would be illegal. Mm-hmm. But then we know the guy. You could look up, Google the guy. Go to him privately
8: and say, $200 million gets you this.
7: Exactly. Well, really, the guy who has it, he's obtained it illegally, but I think it's his at that point because the first person threw it away. Like, if I throw something away in my trash and then drag it to the street and somebody comes along and takes something out of my trash can from the street, whose is it? Has he obtained it illegally?
8: That's his.
7: Yeah. I think so.
9: But that's also not, I don't think that's considered trespassing because you've gone to the land.
7: Yeah.
9: To me, that would be like if you went to a cemetery and dug up a body. You're like, well, they put it here. I found it.
7: Yeah,
9: I agree.
7: The street is different. Like once it's in the trash can and on the street, I don't think I own it anymore. I think, in fact, the legal cases, like when the Idaho killer was caught, they got something out of the trash from the street. And it was okay. They got his DNA from a can he had drunk out. I want to say that in some cases. Anyway, if it's worth $800 million, you better believe. And if I were the guy who lost it originally, I'd gladly play $200 million. I'd say, let's get into it.
8: Yeah.
7: Here's the password. We're working together.
8: Mm-hmm.
7: You for $200 million, me for the other $600 million, and let's get it.
8: I'd be okay with $200 million.
7: Yeah. Oh, yeah.
8: I wouldn't get greedy on it. Now, if he came back and he said, $100, I'd respond with a picture of a hammer and the hard drive. you sure?
7: Yeah. Oh, yeah, $200 million seems fair. But you've done the hard work. You've been out in the crap.
8: Yeah.
7: Going through all the trash and everything.
9: I'm surprised he hasn't done that. Like, had a couple people out there, looking for it, just sending them out there secretly.
7: Must be impossible to get to.
10: It's gone.
7: It's gone. It's been years.
10: Destroyed.
9: He's convinced. I mean, if he was so convinced that he knew where it was, I don't know how he would know that.
7: But it's been so long now.
8: Yeah.
7: And the dump is enormous. It's underground somewhere, probably, I mean, you think about the trash that we accumulate in this country and where it goes and how much trash in any country.
8: Yeah.
7: The dumps.
8: Look how much you accumulate. I'm shocked at the amount of trash I have.
7: I know.
8: Week.
7: It's like, where does it go? I don't ever go out to the dump, obviously, but where does all that trash.
8: We just keep digging more.
7: Is that, do we put it underground?
5: Yeah, I think they bury it. Yeah.
7: I do too.
8: Then we turn them into fields and say it's safe to play on.
9: Yeah. Huh. I mean, I took a bunch of stuff to a junkyard a couple years ago. I was just shocked at how people were just dumping stuff and they were just shoveling garbage and it was everywhere. I couldn't believe it.
7: We go, one time when I was in college, the question was, what profession, if it disappeared, would it be the worst for us? And everybody said, "Oh, we were all college students, like, oh, police. You know, if police disappeared, that would be it." And the professor said, you know what I think it is? Garbage men.
8: Mm-hmm. Sanitation.
7: Sanitation.
8: I bet, yeah.
7: If garbage men and sanitation disappeared, we'd drown in our own filth.
8: Yeah, because we wouldn't know what to do with it. We wouldn't take care of it.
7: We wouldn't know what to do.
9: And you know what, too? At the same place, I had a vacuum that didn't work anymore. And he was like, how broken is this? Mm-hmm. And I was like, it doesn't work. And he was like, I think he was planning on taking it and fixing it up.
7: Probably.
9: I think that they filter out some of the garbage, too, to make sure that there's not as much.
7: It may be. And that's probably a pretty good thing that they do. We had some guys, like when our kitchen got destroyed by that leaky dishwasher, they were rebuilding the kitchen, and like they put in a new sink, and the guy who was doing it said, well, I'll take this garbage disposal, and you can use it at my house. You know, he was taking it. I was like, all right, take it, you know, because a new one came along. So, PETA is upset with one of the NFL's better tight ends, George Kittle. Kittle killed a spider in his bedroom and bragged about it. And PETA said, how dare you? PETA's at it again.
8: Yeah, I saw this.
7: You see that?
8: Yeah.
7: How big a spider was it?
8: I don't know. He made it into a whole story, though, about his saving his wife. And this, it was funny.
7: Yeah.
8: It was a nothing. It was a throwaway nothing. Then PETA's like, oh!
7: Yeah, they do that.
9: I hate this because I'm usually on PETA's side with things.
7: Are you?
9: Yeah, like putting pigs in cars and crashing. I'm against that kind of thing.
7: Well, that was a long time ago. We haven't done that in
9: a while. We need people like PETA, except for, I mean, spiders aren't animals. They're
8: You're young. This joke may work on you.
7: Yeah.
9: Okay.
8: You know what PETA stands for?
9: What?
8: People eating tasty animals.
9: Yeah. Heard it.
7: You never, it never gets old. It's a terrific it's a terrific little joke. Kittle posted that his wife woke up at 4 a.m. because she found a spider the size of a half dollar, and he used a rehab slant board to kill it. So he crushed it.
8: Okay. He's got a few of those.
7: And PETA said, how dare you celebrate the death of this spider? You know, we don't kill spiders. We take them out. We pick them up into a little paper towel and take them outside.
8: Yeah.
9: And they come right back in to try to kill you.
7: Well, that's my worry. My daughter hates spiders, but we will not kill them. I feel like they're good. They get rid of insects.
8: Yeah, they do.
7: So they say. The other thing PETA's a little bit worried about is they're saying that horses, people don't understand this, cannot burp or vomit. And they're worried that people are making fun of horses online for passing gas. Apparently they do. We had a horse years ago. This video came to us years ago. It was a woman who owned a horse, and the horse was very gassy.
8: Very gassy.
7: And she was explaining they cannot burp and they cannot vomit, so this is the only way they can expel this.
9: Good.
7: She loved that.
8: Oh, yeah. And I bet he was like, yeah, this is good. I feel so much better.
7: Oh, so good. Yeah. Now there's a new video. It's been timed. This is 9.4 seconds on the horse.

0: Oh, the relief.
1: That makes me feel better.
2: Yeah.
0: It's like a chainsaw.
2: God, imagine how that felt, though.
0: I bet it felt great.
2: Yeah.
0: I bet that horse was just
2: bet he was up and immediately up on his feet like, yes.
0: Sometimes passing gas in the shower is the best part of my day. Like right at the beginning.
2: That says a lot.
3: Sad.
0: Big passing.
2: I hope no one around you takes any.
0: You're just like.
3: Best part of your day.
0: Oh, yeah.
1: What kind of days are you having?
2: Clearly not good ones.
0: Well, you see about half of it. You tell me. You tell me what kind of day I'm having.
1: Clearly it doesn't get better when you leave.
0: Go home, watch Family Ties, and fall asleep on the couch.
2: Can't wait for the morning. Why? Get to pass gas in the shower. That's the saddest thing I've ever heard.
0: I mean, that's not the best part of his day.
3: That's what Kobe's got Biggie doing.
2: I am gassy. I told BB this morning, I first 10 minutes of my morning now is just releasing that. Not as bad as that horse, but close.
0: That is unbelievable. I've never heard anything like that. And I did not know that a horse could not burp or throw up.
2: Yeah.
0: They can't do that, apparently. That's the only way they relieve themselves. Goodness gracious. Sorry to bring that to you. It's awful.
2: Well, that was something.
0: But, I mean, to hear that, I thought we'd never have something that was even similar to the first lady who was so happy with her horse. But now we have even more.
1: That thing. Oh, so good.
2: Oh, yeah.
0: She loved it. She was more excited than you could imagine about that. Lisa Lanier's going to join us next. Going to ask about that guy's password. A lot of legal cases going on today with her. She's got the guy who was on vacation in Germany was upset that the resort, against its own rules, allowed people to reserve chairs at dawn. He never got a deck chair. He sued. He won. Could that happen in this country? Lisa's going to tell us. Lawyer Up is next. Two Guys Named Chris show.
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25: Not a bad ride for your Friday morning commute. A little bit of congestion as you're moving into town on I-516 eastbound. Tapping the brakes there passing Veterans Parkway over towards Abercorn Street. And also keeping an eye on some congestion now up towards Pritchardville, South Carolina. Highway 46 eastbound. You're slowing down there as you're passing Plantation Drive over towards Okotie Highway. A little bit further north up towards Hardyville. Some slight congestion there. I-95 northbound getting towards Exit 8 to Highway 278. And also congestion on Highway 278 eastbound by Lakeside Boulevard. Another traffic update in minutes. I'm Zach Grizzle.
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0: As Lisa Lanier, our official attorney, joins us for Lawyer Up, we will dive into the Alex Murdaugh trial. Lisa, well, first of all, good morning. How are you?
29: Hey, I'm fantastic. I hope you guys are.
0: Doing really well. Thank you. But the big breaking news about Alex Murdaugh. Now, as you know, my wife attended this trial on multiple days and became friends with Becky Hill, the county clerk of court, who is in the center of this controversy, who told jurors, y'all go ahead and convict this fool and we'll get you a cigarette.
2: Well, you know what you got to do. Let's do it.
0: It was Becky's smiling face that my wife and her cousin would see each morning as she held the side door open and said, y'all get a good seat now. Come on in here.
2: Something about you two I like.
0: Tell me, were you as surprised as me that Murdaugh is getting a new trial in with a unanimous decision out of South Carolina?
29: Yeah, no, I was not surprised. And I bet the A-Train's already booking her reservations to get back down there and see this, right?
0: Oh, yeah.
29: I was not surprised because, as the Supreme Court of South Carolina said, Becky Hill, she placed her fingers on the scales of justice so that they would tip the way she wanted them to tip. And you can't do that. And that's a beautiful quote. You cannot do that. You know, even though I think the guy's guilty, you can't have the clerk of court who's supposed to be neutral and who is this respected person who's handling and has tons of contact with the jury, and she's telling them, basically, hurry up and convict him. He's obviously guilty.
1: Was I mean, that wrong?
29: Thing.
1: Should I not have done that?
29: Now, she has now been obviously removed from office, but she's also been convicted of obstruction of justice and misconduct in a public office. So she's not only disgraced, she ended up getting like probation or something, but still.
3: Yeah.
29: She went down too.
3: Do you think her motive for this was she thought he was guilty and she didn't think they were going to convict him? Why did she want it done so quick? What was her deal?
29: You know, I think sometimes people in positions of power just get drunk with it, you know, and she just wanted to influence the jury and she thought she'd get away with it. She denied the reason she got the perjury charges. She denied it under oath. And then I think they had some proof where they thought that so many jurors corroborated that she said it. Mm. That they got her.
3: Well, she said, I got a sack of cheeseburgers for the next person that convicts Murdoch over here. Come on, let's go.
2: Hurry up. Cheeseburgers and cigarettes. You know you want them.
3: Let's go.
29: Yeah, crazy.
3: And Dr. Pepper out here. Who's wanting to convict Murdoch? Let's go.
2: Where are those two women I like from North Carolina? Where are they at?
29: Exactly, from North Carolina. Now, you know, he will not go free. He's still serving a sentence of 27 to 40 years for dozens upon dozens of financial crimes, to which he entered a plea of guilty. So he's not going anywhere, but he is still fighting this double murder conviction.
3: Because he's in prison forever anyway, on both sides of it, do you think he might think, well, let me just do a plea deal here? Or could the state even say, let's do a plea deal so we don't have to waste the money and the time on a new trial?
29: Well, as of right now, the prosecution is coming out swaggering, saying we're absolutely retrying this.
3: Yeah.
29: But you're right. I mean, it's sort of like what difference. But I do think Murdaugh thinks that he's going to get paroled. He thinks he's going to live long enough that he's going to get paroled. So I think they are going to want to make sure they put those extra nails in the coffin.
3: Oh, well, then, yeah. And my wife will be there. Becky or no, she's going to have to cuddle up to the next county clerk.
2: Oh, I was going to say, I bet her picture's up, and they're like, yeah, we know about you.
29: Yeah.
2: You got to wait in line this time.
3: Sorry, sweetheart. Yeah. No deal. Becky's not here anymore. Becky's in the next cell.
2: Oh, look who's back, Becky's friend.
3: Well, Becky will be waiting in line with her.
2: Yeah.
3: This time around. Okay, we have a couple of tourist stories today. One is a German tourist, who was on vacation with his family in a Greek island. And he sued or tried to get money back from the resort over something I think we all hate. He says that he would get up and try to get one of those beach lounge chairs by the pool or by the beach, and they didn't have enough for him, and that people, against the rules of the vacation spot, were getting up and putting their bags and their towels down on there, and he and his family didn't get a vacation spot. They didn't get a beach towel or a beach chair any of these days. And he wound up winning $1,100. Are you surprised? This is pretty frivolous, but I'm on his side. I know what he's talking about. What do you think, Lisa?
29: Well, it would never go this way in the U.S., but under German law, if a tour operator holds out this is what it's going to be. You're going to have these, you know, beautiful pool, beach chairs, blah, blah. I mean, apparently they made representations like, you know, this would be all, you know, that have reasonable access to all of it. They're responsible. They're considered under German law responsible for that. So he didn't get back an entire refund. He got back U.S. equivalent $1,160 on an $8,500 trip. So not too shabby.
3: I thought it was pretty good, yeah.
29: Yeah.
3: But this has happened to me, you know, on a cruise ship and on at different places where, you know, you don't get a chair by the pool because everybody gets up at 5:30 in the morning and puts their stuff on the chair. But you don't think in the United States that would make any way. There'd be no way for me to say, hey, I need money.
29: No, there's no equivalent to this in the U.S. But, you know, here's what left me kind of scratching my head about this. The dude's on vacation in Greece. Mm-hmm. Why are you sitting by the pool?
3: Oh, get out and do something else. You get out.
29: Yeah,
3: and go
29: I mean,
3: see.
29: That drives me crazy when people are, I mean, I have vacationed with people internationally who, you know, I'm like, let's go ride four-wheelers, let's go boating, let's go do whatever, and they're like, oh, we're just going to sit by the pool.
3: By the pool.
2: Oh, yeah, Lisa's a vacation adventurer.
3: That's true.
29: Yeah.
3: You can sit by the pool at home. You can go
29: right,
3: to your...
29: I wouldn't go all the way to Greece to sit by the pool.
3: No, it's a good point. I see what you're saying there. Although sometimes, You know, I'm a homebody. I get tired.
2: I was going to say, you're a beach sitter, though. You are a pool sitter.
3: I do go to the beach and sit on the beach, that's for sure.
0: I'll see the Parthenon on TV.
3: God, that's a good point. Last time I saw a video from Lisa, she was riding some horse in a river.
2: Oh, I see Lisa. Portugal. Yeah, Lisa. Let me tell you, Lisa makes a trip out of any. Anytime I see Lisa traveling, she's eating at great restaurants, doing awesome things.
3: Well, she said one time, Now, I'll call you in the morning, but I'll be on a horse back in the middle of a river that's raging in Lisbon.
2: And let me say, that's the lawyer you want.
3: That's right.
2: She will take a call anywhere, anytime.
3: That's right. That's right. You were out in the Aegean Sea on a horse, weren't you? Am I right on that?
29: I was, yeah. I was. I was not sitting by the pool.
3: No, that's right.
2: I don't think we've ever had Lisa say, I can't do.
3: No.
2: We'll have to schedule a different time because she's always available no matter where she is.
3: She's called us from, like, the Paris and the Mount Rushmore and everywhere else. You know, that's exactly
29: right. I talked to you from the caves in Iceland.
3: Yes. That's right. The caves in Iceland. That's when you told us that in Iceland there are no warning signs and if somebody just drops off the mountain, they're like, too bad. Tough.
2: Yeah, we didn't need him anyway.
29: The guy told me that's how they get rid of their stupid people.
3: That's right.
4: Yeah. Evolution.
3: You mentioned that. That's right. Here's another tourist. Now, this guy's in trouble. He's from Seattle and went to Hawaii and just for fun decided to throw a rock at an endangered monk seal that locally is known as Lonnie. Here is video of that happening.
5: Why would you throw a rock at it? Hello? He just threw a rock at a sea lion. We have that on video.
3: Now, as soon as that woman said that, the locals took it upon themselves to beat him senseless. Not the sea lion, not the seal, but the tourist. And the guy from Seattle, after he got beat up, they said, we're making an arrest. He said, good. They said, no, we're arresting you for throwing a rock at this seal, Lonnie. He gets what he gets in our book. What do you think, Lisa?
29: Oh, I love everything about this story. It is great. I posted a video of this on my social media in the comments. I hope it works. It's from Instagram. Mm. It's a young man. And he's not that big. So the guy that was throwing the rock is a huge guy. Mm. And, he just sort of, this girl yells at him and he makes some smart comment to her. I'll do what I want to do. And then you see this young, kind of small guy just goes to town like he's a boxer and just tears this guy up. And I loved it because what a jerk, to be throwing rocks at a seal. But, I mean, technically, by the letter of the law, you can't use that kind of force against someone who hasn't threatened you. So technically, the man who did the beating, could have been arrested. But instead, vigilante justice, everybody's made him a hero, basically. The senator, Brent Awa from Hawaii, on the Senate floor commended him for the ass whooping he gave, and he called him the ambassador of aloha.
3: I like it. I'm with you. I think it's a good thing. You know, Biggie said yesterday, and I think I agree with this, if you know how stores like Walmart or somebody, they're like, if somebody steals something and brazenly walks out the door, the employees just don't do anything. We don't want to get anybody in trouble.
2: They'll get fired.
3: Because they'll get fired for doing something. Biggie says, let's get a store go the other way. If you see somebody steal it, just beat the hell out of them, take it on video, and we're going to play it on TVs from that point forward.
2: Loop it. This is what happened to the last thief.
29: I will tell you, there is a possible downside to that. Here's a funny, not funny, it's horrible. So I had that exact same thing happen to a client of mine who was an innocent bystander. She was walking into a department store, a grocery store, and there was a theft in progress, and the manager violated policy or employee violated policy, and she was chasing a suspect out who had done some shoplifting and was hanging on the side of his car trying to wrestle him. Well, guess what happens to the little old lady? She gets run slam over.
3: Oh, terrible. Yep. Yeah. That's the reason they don't do it, I guess. That's it, Diggy. Yeah.
2: Man, that really puts a kink in my plans.
29: There goes your plans. I was about to beat your ass. I came along and got justice for the little old lady, so it all evens out.
3: Yeah. Good for you.
2: Beat your ass or us. That was going to be my place. Great deals. Don't steal.
3: I like it. There's a guy that's been arrested in Florida. Richard Carpenter is his name. Allegedly, he flew a drone dangerously close to a parked car while he himself was drunk. Officers say Carpenter believed the driver was following him and admitted, I buzzed the vehicle with my drone intentionally. Later, they found, though, you're drunk. So you can't fly, you can't operate a drone while you've been drinking, Lisa.
29: No, it is actually the same felony as if you were operating an airplane drunk. It's because the drone is considered an aircraft. And this guy the drunk that mistook this guy for somebody that was suspicious for following him. What he was doing was harassing a delivery man. Yeah, he was making stops and following along in the neighborhood because he was delivering things.
3: Oh yeah, that's the issue.
29: He was like one of those like Amazon contractors or something. So so this guy not only was charged with this impaired operation of an aircraft, but he also was filmed by the victim, and so he reached into the car and tried to wrestle the phone away. So he was charged with all kinds of attempted burglary and assault and you name it.
3: My God. Lord. Terrible from day one. Had he not been drunk, it wouldn't have been not as bad a charge, I guess, if he wasn't drunk.
29: Right. That's the biggest felony that was the big one, was he operating the aircraft drunk. But, yeah, you can't do that. I mean, drones are taken very seriously as aircraft.
3: Yeah, well, an airline just hit a drone, like when it was trying to land just recently. Yeah, that's unbelievable. Did you see that guy? This is off the topic now, but who was walking on the airport runway in Denver and got run over? That's unbelievable.
29: Yeah, crazy.
3: Do you think there should be more? Because I guess the fencing around an airport is not that difficult to get around or over. And they just think, well, it's that Iceland thing, isn't it?
2: I was going to say, I think we kind of let that one. Yep, that's Iceland.
29: Right, the Iceland rule. Get rid of the stupid people.
3: Right, for walking out on the runway. This is about flying as well, sort of. The U.S. State Department has said it will begin revoking passports for Americans who owe large amounts of unpaid child support. If you owe over $100,000 in unpaid child support, they're going to wind up taking your passport so you can't travel out of the country. I think that's a pretty good idea, Lisa. Has this been long in the works? What are your thoughts?
29: Yeah, this is actually a law that has been on the books since 1996 and has been enforced. But it's been enforced in a slightly different way. Mm-hmm. The way the State Department was doing it was when your passport expired and you went to renew it, they would do a search, and if you were behind in child support, even as little as $2,500, you couldn't get it renewed. And so now they've switched, and they're actually just going to revoke them now rather than waiting until they expire. And they're starting with people who are in arrears $100,000, but eventually they're going to go all the way down to $2,500 like the law allows.
3: That's really smart. I think that's a really good idea. Yeah. Could you even take it further and say, how about driver's licenses? Your driver's license is revoked if you're in arrears
2: that
3: and your child
2: would
3: support.
2: Get more payments, passports.
29: Yeah, I think it would. Yeah, I mean, you're probably only, I mean, you're going to target a certain, you know, probably more affluent population with the passport.
3: Passports.
29: But the driver's license is going to hit everybody.
3: Yeah, exactly. Mm-hmm. But then again, so many people drive with a revoked driver's license anyway. I mean, does it even?
29: Yeah, then would just lead to like more uninsured drivers and stuff.
3: God, Biggie watches that On Patrol Live. Apparently, everybody who's driving has got no license.
2: Yeah, I mean, every pullover is just like, is anything I should know? My license is suspended. I don't have a license. I don't have insurance. I don't have tags. This isn't my car.
29: Right.
2: I mean, it's every stop. I feel stupid for having a license at this point.
3: I know, at this point.
2: Like, how dare I go do what I need to do?
3: All right, where's the gun?
2: It's under the seat.
29: There's usually like a gun under the seat.
3: Yeah, that's right. Where's the gun?
29: There's a gun under the seat, and they're a felon. And
3: Yeah, that's right.
2: Why didn't you tell me about the gun when I first got out of the window? I was scared. Constantly.
3: Where's the gun? Behind the cocaine. Just move the cocaine bag and you'll find it.
2: Are we going to find anything in the car? Maybe a little meth. I can't be sure. It's not my car. It's my cousin's. He's a meth head, but not me.
3: That's right. This is the most entertaining show on television. On Patrol Live. excuse me, Lisa. I'm battling a cough. I know. It's these allergies, I think. A couple of celebrity stories. A man accused of stealing unreleased material from Beyonce has been sentenced to 2 years in prison. He took a plea deal. I think that Red Rachel and I agree on this. I was surprised that he got prison time for stealing Beyonce music. Was this surprising to you? The guy's name was Kelvin Evans. What are your thoughts on this, Lisa?
29: Well, I don't think this guy even knew that he was stealing Beyonce's music. It wasn't about Beyonce. He's just a criminal. So what happened was, the choreographer who was working with Beyonce to get ready for an upcoming tour had these suitcases and duffel bags and briefcases and stuff that were all filled with hard drives and videos, and they were all from either unreleased music or routines that she was working on for upcoming. But I think they just saw a bunch of duffel bags and was like, oh, something good's going to be in there. Let me steal that.
3: Uh-huh.
29: And so I really don't think it had anything to do with Beyonce. And this guy had no wherewithal to do anything, you know, to turn that into anything valuable. He was just another dumb thief that broke into a Jeep.
3: Aha. Uh-huh. And he wound up getting to, boy, wrong Jeep.
2: Gosh, and what a disappointment to know you've been running around with Beyonce's new album and you didn't even listen to it.
29: Right.
3: God,
2: yeah, I bet when he got to trial and they were like, you know, you stole Beyonce's music. He's like, what?
4: Oh, man.
2: I'd have listened to that.
3: Do I get to meet Beyonce?
2: Yeah.
4: No.
3: Did you hear, by the way, that Taylor Swift and Travis Kelce are keeping their wedding so hush-hush that they're not sending out invitations. They're calling people and saying, here's the date and here's where it is. And the better friend you are, the higher up. If Taylor calls you, you know you're a good friend. If her assistant calls you, you're like down a rung.
2: And if Travis calls you,
4: forget they don't like
6: you. Hey, Travis, I think I'm getting married in June. We'd like you to come to the wedding before the football season starts, because that's when I go back to work. Bye.
4: Yeah, if he does that, then no one will know when the wedding is. Right. Yeah. It'll never get leaked out.
6: What am I supposed to say?
2: Invite him to the wedding.
6: The what?
3: Just call me back. Yeah, he's leaving his all his voicemail. So they're hoping that the invitation doesn't get out, or the date. It's so secret they're just calling people. Here's the other. Now, I'm actually fascinated by this celebrity court case. Matt Damon and Ben Affleck are being sued by the police officers in Miami. They're claiming that the Netflix movie The Rip, which I believe Biggie has seen.
2: I liked it.
3: And you liked it too, didn't you, BB Shane?
2: Yeah,
3: saw
2: it. Was okay, yeah.
3: They say that it falsely portrays the Miami police officers as corrupt. It's inspired by a real drug raid that took place 10 years ago. And they're saying you've gotten it all wrong. And so they're suing Affleck and Damon. Do they have a chance here, Lisa? What do you think?
29: They do, yeah, because in the movie, they say in text and in the trailers, I think at the beginning and the end, they say that it is inspired by true events.
3: Right.
29: Well, if you're going to do that, if you're going to say something's inspired by true events, and you're going to very closely replicate the individuals involved, but you portray them in a false light, then you are open to a defamation claim, including a claim called false light, where you present facts in a way that you exaggerate or change them to, you know, leave a bad impression about people. And so, you know, this involved where the Miami-Dade sheriff seized $24 million in cash. And it was all about, what the original story was all about was the temptation, you know, of, you know, who could have their hands on $24 million in cash and not take some of it, right? And so that was the inspiration. But some things they could do to protect themselves is they could have said, you know, we changed the facts for, you know, artistic effect or something like that.
3: Right. And they
29: could have put a little disclaimer, but they didn't do that. They basically said, this is true.
3: Yeah.
29: You know, so that's a problem. Now, there will be a potential out for the creators of the film, and that is if the court were to consider these cops to be public figures. And that's kind of a question mark. It's clear that people like governors and senators and people like that are public figures under the law. But police officers, EMS, some of those kind of people kind of fall into a gray area, because if they are considered by the court to be public figures, then you have to show that Damon and Affleck did this with actual malice, like intent to harm them. And that's a hard burden to prove.
3: Yeah, I don't think they did that. But I don't think they are public figures. I don't think so. Do you?
29: I don't think so. I mean, nobody knows who they are.
3: No.
29: I didn't know who they are.
3: No.
2: I'm a little surprised, Lisa, because I always thought that, you know, when you see a movie, it says inspired by true events, based on true events. A lot of times, they do take artistic liberty.
3: Mm-hmm.
2: So this makes me wonder, will that change things going forward then, if they can sue over this?
29: Well, I mean, this has always been the law. I think people either try to be more true to the story, you know, rather than fictionalizing so much of it, like departing so much from the story. Or they say, this is based on it, but we have fictionalized it to make it more interesting.
2: Okay.
3: Right. They didn't use the right language. I wonder if they... it's surprising they didn't catch that. I mean, they're veterans of the movie game. It's surprising somebody said, hey, let's cover ourselves legally and get that language out there.
2: As soon as I found out it was based on a true story, I went and looked up the real story.
3: Yeah, you did. And you liked it. You thought it was pretty good.
2: I thought it was a pretty good movie from the two of them.
3: Movie is called The Rip. Lisa, fantastic as always. Listen, I know the A-Train's going to be emailing you if you want to go to Bluffton, South Carolina with her.
29: Road trip? Yeah, for the A-Train. Road trip.
3: Of course. Yeah. The next Murdoch trial, I'm sure she'll be interested in it.
2: I'm sure the Hampton Inn's like your usual room, madam.
3: Oh, her portrait's in the lobby at this point. Are you kidding? Lisa, thank you so much as always. Have a fantastic weekend.
29: You too. Have a great weekend.
3: There she goes. 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
3: It's sports trivia. 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
2: I got $20.
3: $20. 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
17: Pretty good ride remaining through town now as we're going into your mid-morning hours. A little bit of congestion there on I-516 eastbound. Tap on the brakes there, getting past Veterans Parkway over towards Abercorn Street, and also a little bit of congestion down on Abercorn Street eastbound, getting past Ogeechee Road. Starting to pick up a little bit, though, before King George Boulevard over towards Veterans Parkway, and also congestion up towards Pritchardville, South Carolina. Highway 46 eastbound, slowing down between Plantation Drive and Oakley Highway. Another traffic update in minutes. I'm Zach Grizzle.
3: The game is Put Up or Shay Up. It's you versus BB Shay, an all sports trivia game. BB Shay has won this game, I believe it's four times now, or three. You 3-0 or 4-0? Check, fact checker Rusty, he's on that. I think you're 4-0. Yeah, I think you're 4-0. 5-0.
4: Is it 5? I think it's 5.
3: 5-0. Wow. Been going a while now. Let's not jinx him. He's perfect so far. It's an all-sports trivia game. 2 minutes to answer 10 questions about sports trivia from any sport. And Dave will be on the line to try and do it. BB Shay has left the room. He can't hear these 10 questions. He's about to get the same 10 in 2 minutes. Hello, Dave. How are you?
18: Doing good. How are you?
3: Doing very well. Are you a big sports fan?
18: I feel like I am. We'll see what happens.
3: All right.
2: We're going to find out.
3: Give it a shot here. Again, BB Shay has left the room. I'm going to ask you these 10 questions about sports. When he comes back in, he'll get the same 10. Whoever gets more right is the winner and takes the cash today. It is $20. If you tie him, you get half that money or $10. We start the clock after the first question. Are you ready, Dave?
18: Yeah, let's do it.
3: Good luck. Here we go. Which number is higher, the number of Super Bowls won by the Kansas City Chiefs all time, or the number of NBA championships won by the Philadelphia 76ers all time, or, trick question, they've both won the same number?
18: Let's go same number.
3: No. In 1957, when Queen Elizabeth and Prince Philip visited the United States, they took in a college football game. Was the game between Stanford and Cal or North Carolina and Maryland?
18: Stanford and Cal.
3: No. The Red Sox have won 4 World Series this century. They beat the Dodgers, the Rockies, and this team twice in the World Series. What's the team?
18: Let's pass that.
3: What Chicago Bull is the youngest person ever to win NBA MVP?
18: Michael Jordan.
3: No. What current NFL starting quarterback is this?
19: Personally, myself, I've just been able to use every experience and learn from it to pursue my own greatness. And I think I couldn't do any of these things without the guys around me.
18: Jalen Hurts.
3: Yes. Which team has won more college football Big Ten championships all time, Michigan or Ohio State?
18: Michigan.
3: Yes. Which of these was the first NBA player to score 50 or more points in back-to-back NBA playoff games? Kareem Abdul-Jabbar, Michael Jordan, or Kobe Bryant?
18: Kobe Bryant.
3: No. Baseball great Nolan Ryan threw a record 7 no-hitters in his career. Within 2, he also had this many one-hitters.
18: 8.
3: No. What golfer who won the U.S. Open Golf Championship twice at Hazeltine in 1991 and Pinehurst in 1999? What golfer has won the U.S. Open Championship twice? Hazeltine in 91 and Pinehurst in 99.
18: Phil Mickelson.
3: No. A 2026 college football bowl game featured two teams that both had the same names as movies starring Gene Hackman. What two teams played each other?
18: No idea.
3: And you were out of time. You got 2 out of 10. Sorry to blast you with the music. 2 out of 10. You were right. Okay. Tough game.
2: Tougher game. Yeah, but
3: I don't find them that tough.
5: And they're like,
2: I feel like it's a little tougher. I feel like our man BB is going to take care of business, though.
3: I think you're, well, I shouldn't say. You all are the prediction business.
2: Yeah.
3: Dave got two. You might body bag Dave in here today. It's possible. Here goes BB Shea back into the room. 2 is the number to beat today. How many do you think BB Shea will get here, Biggie?
6: 6.
3: And what do you think, Red Rachel?
4: 7.
3: I'm going to go higher. I think he's going to get like...
2: Really?
3: I do. Okay. Yeah, I really
4: a couple
3: feel...
4: really tough ones, I think. I mean, I don't know how extensive his knowledge is on sports, but...
3: Take a look here. All right.
2: You know what? Let's just play it.
3: All right. Let's play it. 2 is the number to beat here.
2: Okay.
3: Dave got caught up in a few of those. We are clearing the decks here. 2 minutes for you. 2, the number to beat. 7 will body bag Dave. And we'll start the clock after I complete the first question. All sports trivia. We begin. Which number is higher, the number of Super Bowls won by the Kansas City Chiefs, the number of NBA championships won by the Philadelphia 76ers, or trick question, they've both won the same number?
6: I'm going to say the Chiefs.
3: Correct. In 1957, when Queen Elizabeth and Prince Philip visited the United States, they took in a college football game. Was the game between Stanford and Cal or North Carolina and Maryland?
6: Stanford and Cal.
3: No. The Red Sox have won 4 World Series this century. They beat the Dodgers, the Rockies, and this team twice in the World Series. What team?
6: The St. Louis Cardinals.
3: Yes. What Chicago Bull is the youngest person ever to win NBA MVP?
6: Derrick Rose.
3: Yes. What current NFL starting quarterback is this?
19: And personally, myself, I've just been able to use every experience and learn from it to pursue my own greatness, and I think I couldn't do any of these things without the guys around me.
6: Is that Jalen Hurts?
3: Yes. Which team has won more college football Big Ten championships all time, Michigan or Ohio State?
6: Pass.
3: Which of these was the first NBA player to score 50 or more points in back-to-back NBA playoff games? Kareem Abdul-Jabbar, Michael Jordan, or Kobe Bryant?
6: Michael Jordan?
3: Yes. Baseball great Nolan Ryan threw a record 7 no-hitters in his career. Within 2, he also has this many one-hitters.
6: 15.
3: No. What golfer won the U.S. Open twice at Hazeltine in 91 and Pinehurst in 99?
6: That would be Payne Stewart.
3: Yes. A 2026 college football bowl game featured two teams that both had the same names as movies starring Gene Hackman. What two teams played each other?
6: Can you give me the year again?
3: 2026.
6: Oh, that would be Hoosiers and that'd be Miami Hurricane. Hurricanes?
3: No. Which team has won more college football Big Ten championships all time, Michigan or Ohio State?
6: Michigan.
3: Yes. 7 today. That's your average, I think. You're right on 7. 7-2. Oh, that body bag's Dave.
7: Get him a body bag! Yeah!
3: Sorry, Dave. 7-2.
18: Yeah, I appreciate the opportunity. Thanks, guys.
3: Good try. Yeah. What do we have for him?
6: Nothing.
2: No, okay, we don't have a body bag shirt for BB.
3: No, we don't. We didn't think we were going to waste
2: invest in that. Yeah, we didn't think this game would make it past week 3.
3: It's still teetering on the brink.
2: Yeah.
3: We have no idea if it's going to make it much longer. But another solid, sound win.
2: Yeah, I'm impressed, BB.
3: Yeah, it's very, very nicely done. You're going to be surprised, I think, at that. You're thinking that last question, what could it possibly be?
2: Yeah.
3: The teams that played in the bowl game. That's right. Let's go through them first, though. The Kansas City Chiefs or the Philadelphia 76ers. Who's won more championships? Super Bowls for the Chiefs or NBA championships for the Sixers? The Sixers have 3, including in 1955 when they were known as the Syracuse Nationals. The Chiefs have 4 and 3 recently. The first one they won was in Super Bowl 4, which was, goodness gracious, 56 years ago, something like that. Hank Stram was the coach, and we have some actual audio of a play they ran to score a touchdown.
8: Coach Stram called for a 65 toss power trap. Look for 65 toss power trap. What does it look like?
9: Hey, look for a 65 toss power trap. Let's see what it looks like.
8: Hey, tell him 65 toss power trap. 65 toss power trap.
9: Come on, let's go.
8: 65 toss power trap. That might pop wide open, Rats.
3: They scored with it.
8: 65 toss power trap. Yeah.
3: Now, in future weeks. We are going to ask the question, what play did the Chiefs run in Super Bowl IV to score a touchdown?
2: You know, they caught up with Andy Reid yesterday and asked him about the NFL schedule release. And I'm like, of all the guys to ask, he's like, I don't care. He's like, yeah, I maybe look at the first game. You're going to play everyone anyways. It doesn't. Who cares? Why would you so go
3: true.
2: To Yeah.
3: So true.
2: Like, he's going to be like, yeah, I love it. I get up early. He's like, you play them all anyways.
3: That Hank Stram quote, I've seen that vignette for a million years, and he's always like, 65 power trap. He's like, and he's talking to this guy on the side. He's like, rats, it's going to go, rats. We're going to get it, rats. And they go, yeah. Then he goes, the old mentor, he strikes again. Yeah. It was so great. I got that one right. Missed this one. Both of you did. In 1957, when Queen Elizabeth and Prince Philip visited the United States, they took in a college football game between either Stanford and Cal or North Carolina and Maryland. It's UNC at Maryland. And I think the reason probably is they were at the White House. They were close, in Washington.
6: Okay. Close yeah.
3: That's the, I mean, I don't know that for sure, but that's my guess.
6: And in my mind, I just think West Coast, California, that's the one. But more appealing. Yeah, that makes sense.
2: Yeah. Yeah, more appealing at the time.
3: But, well, really, I mean, that's a matchup. But I bet you they were at the White House with the president.
2: Sure.
3: And the president was like, let's go. That's my guess. The Red Sox have won four World Series this century.
5: Back to full. Red Sox fans have longed to hear it. The Boston Red Sox are world champions.
3: Against the Dodgers, Rockies, and Cardinals twice. That was the first in 2004 when they beat the Cardinals the first time. What Chicago Bull was the youngest person ever to win an NBA MVP? Dave fell right into my trap. Of course you're going to think Michael Jordan. Derrick Rose.
5: Looking. Finds Rose. Rose trying to get open. Fires away. Bang! It's over! The Bulls win at the buzzer!
3: 22 years and 7 months old when he won MVP. I'll tell you something. I didn't appreciate his game like I should have. I watched the, to get that clip, I watched like his 10 greatest shots. My God.
2: He might be the most, NBA-wise, the most what could have been without injuries.
6: You're right.
2: Unbelievable player.
6: I think he's a little, they talk about him a little too much.
3: Do you really?
6: I do, yes.
3: See, I didn't really pay that much attention. I don't pay that much attention to the NBA anyway. Mm-hmm. But when I saw those highlights, I was like, good Lord. And yes, if he hadn't blown out his knee.
2: I mean, that knee changed everything. He could have truly been.
3: Yep.
2: And he you know, he still ended up having a career, which was even shocking for as much as he was hurt.
3: If he hadn't been hurt so badly.
2: I mean, that when you watch that MVP season highlights, it's unbelievable.
3: He is exploding.
2: Oh, and in Chicago, I mean, they were like,

0: 39.
1: Do you know the man writing these questions? A little dig at Ohio State.
2: Well, I know he's putting Red Sox questions in there a lot, too.
0: Well, last week I had the most painful Red Sox loss in
1: ever. True, true, true. But this one, I knew this one. I was like, that's a little...
0: Oh, yeah.
1: It's basically a little dig at Ohio State.
0: Oh, yes.
1: Don't forget.
0: You know, when I was going to make it, who has more national championships? And it was like, well, Michigan claims 10 to 12. Ohio State claims 8 to 10. Well, what do you know?
1: Yeah.
0: And so long. Which of these was the first NBA player to score 50 points or more in back-to-back NBA playoff games? It's Michael Jeffrey Jordan, and he did it twice against Cleveland.
3: Michael Jordan has just scored 50 points for the fifth time this season. That's the ball game. 104-93, Chicago taking a one-game-to-none lead.
0: That was 50 against Cleveland in game one. He scored 55 in game two. They won both games April of 1988. Baseball great Nolan Ryan threw 7 no-hitters. This is the last.
4: That's it. Number 7 is in the books. The remarkable Ryan has done it again.
0: He was 44 when he did it. He also threw 12 one-hitters.
2: Man.
0: Well, you barely missed that. He said 15.
2: Yeah.
0: 12 one-hitters and 7 no-hitters. I mean, imagine. He could have 11 no-hitters. It's really incredible. What golfer won the U.S. Open twice at Hazeltine in 91 and with this putt?
5: Now, Stewart, one putt to win.
6: Payne Stewart is the 1999 U.S. Open champion. Oh, my.
7: What a clutch putt.
0: Classic moment at the U.S. Open at Pinehurst.
2: Oh, yeah.
0: He died 4 months later.
2: Yeah. When I went to the U.S. Open in 24, they got 25th anniversary commemorative pins for Payne Stewart. Mm-hmm. So it's 25th anniversary of that.
0: When that putt was made, I was watching the YouTube video. There was my big head in the background. I was behind the green.
2: Oh, were you?
1: Yeah, he was there.
0: Mm-hmm. And because I'm so tall and had such a fat head, you could really... I circle it on the screen for my daughter. She's like, who's the fat-headed guy? I said, that's your dad.
2: It's Diddy.
0: That's Diddy right there.
1: When he died, in such a weird way, too.
0: I know. It's so strange. He was in a plane that like got oxygen leaking into the plane, and so the pressure went awry, and they had to, I mean, the plane crashed.
1: Crashed, but they also think everyone had already...
0: Oh, they were dead long before.
1: Dead. Well, just, the plane was just flying.
0: On autopilot. Jesus, like my drive today.
2: I'll be
0: on autopilot, my God. A 2026 college football bowl game featured two teams that both had the same names as movies starring Gene Hackman. Hoosiers. And they played against who? In the Rose Bowl.
2: Don't remember.
0: The Alabama Crimson Tide. They played the Crimson Tide. They played two bowl games.
2: Yeah, man. Yeah.
0: Crimson Tide. He's not in a movie called The Hurricanes. He's not in that movie. So it's Crimson Tide and Hoosiers in the 2026 Rose Bowl. That's it. Will we play again next Friday? No. Won't be here.
2: Yeah.
1: Oh.
2: I was like, what?
8: Hey, you scared me.
0: Taking the day. In 2 weeks? Maybe.
2: Maybe. Yeah.
0: Two Guys Named Chris Show.
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10: If something mechanical goes wrong in your house, don't you just want to talk to a human? 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If something goes wrong with the robot door that protects my self-driving robot car, the last thing

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13: A cool start for Friday morning. Throughout the day, mainly sunny, and it will be pleasant this afternoon with highs near 80. Mostly clear tonight, lows will be near 60. For the weekend, we will see mostly sunny skies with highs in the mid to upper 80s. That's your forecast. I'm WJCL 22 Storm Tracker Meteorologist Jonathan Myers.
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18: Here's a trivia question for you, Biggie. I just read this today. I was surprised by it. Litter across the United States has either gone up or down 34% in the last 5 years.
19: I would like to think down.
18: You're right. It's gone down by 34% in the last 5 years.
19: Now, I think if you see someone litter, it's truly like they're pariah. Like, you're like, oh, my God, what is wrong with this person?
18: Mm-hmm. Yeah.
19: It used to be, you know, see cigarette butts fling out.
18: Mm-hmm.
19: I knew people who truly still littered, as in like threw garbage out the window.
18: Yep.
19: But I think now you're seen as you're vile.
18: Here's what's gone up. The items found in litter now, here's what's gone up in the last 5 years. Gloves and masks, because now we're
19: masks. Oh, yeah. Okay.
18: See masks on the side of the road. Cardboard waste because of online shopping.
20: Mm-hmm.
18: And discarded e-cigarettes.
19: I was going to ask about vapes and e-cigs, yeah.
18: Not cigarette butts, but e-cigarettes,
19: yeah.
18: Yes. Polling shows that nearly 90% of Americans feel like they are doing something really wrong if they litter.
19: Yeah.
18: That's got to be an all-time high. When I in the 70s, we just throw a bag of McDonald's right out there. We didn't care.
17: You know, when I walk my dog, I see so many alcohol containers of all kinds. You see, I mean, liquor bottles, beer bottles. You see mixed drink, everything. I do see some e-cigarettes sometimes walking the dog.
18: Mm-hmm.
17: And one time, like 2 months ago, I'm walking and somebody threw something that almost hit me. And I was like, was this personal or were they just absentmindedly throwing something
18: someone
17: out the window?
18: Someone tried to throw or threw something.
17: It was a water bottle and it stud water in it. Like that it would have hurt.
18: That would be really bad, yeah. This was done, a survey by the Keep America Beautiful campaign. And I tell you, there's an episode of Mad Men early on. Now, that's set in the 60s. And the guy, the main character, played by John Hamm, and his wife and the kids go out for a picnic. There's all these paper products on the ground. They have the picnic and everything. And they get up, and they're like, all right, let's go. Yeah, just walk off.
19: Leave it. Yeah.
18: That's how it was.
20: No need to throw this away.
18: When I was about 12 or 13, I was riding with my aunt. And she's more big city, more cosmopolitan.
19: Okay.
18: Charlotte.
19: She's the one that got out.
18: Yeah.
19: Mm-hmm. She was when she came home. It was like, oh, big city's back in town.
18: Yeah, big city was back in town. Mm-hmm. Loved her. Loved her. And she was taking me somewhere. My parents weren't with us. And she had gotten me McDonald's. So I had eaten the McDonald's, and I'd finished. And I rolled down the window to chuck it right out the window. She goes, oh, no, don't do that. And I said, why not?
19: Daddy does it. Daddy says it's all right.
18: She said, it's littering. I said, well, yeah, but everybody does it. She goes, yeah, but I don't. I just feel like it hurts the earth. That's the first time it ever even came to my consciousness. It was probably 1982, and you're like, oh, that's wrong.
19: You know, that caused a fight later.
18: Probably.
19: Hear your father. You know what your sister's teaching him.
18: Fact.
19: That's I told you that she could stay here for 2 days only. Look what she's done.
18: She was here the weekend.
19: Yeah.
18: She took me to the pool, I believe. On the way home, we got McDonald's, and I started to chuck it out the window. That's exactly right.
19: He's in there cleaning up our own trash.
17: Yeah. I've turned a car around over that before. I was driving. It was a mutual friend. She was in the back seat, and she threw a Chick-fil-A cup out of my car. And I turned around, and I was like, go pick it into somebody's yard.
18: Really?
17: Yeah.
18: And you made her pick it up.
17: I said, pick it up. That came out of my car. I'm not doing that.
18: Diesel did that once. You know my pickleball partner, the Diesel?
17: Uh-huh.
18: We were on the way home from partying. And by partying, I mean...
19: I was going to say, that's a stretch.
17: Yeah.
18: But.
19: Yeah.
18: Okay. Me, Diesel, our friend Lynn, and Phil. You remember Phil?
19: Oh, yeah, I know Phil.
18: And so we're in the car or whatever, and I believe it was Phil that threw a... I can't swear to that, though. I don't want to get him in trouble. But he threw a cup out the window, and Diesel stomped and said, we are going back to pick that up. He said, I'm not picking it up. He said, you're going back. And they just sat and argued about it. And I was like, fellas, it's nearly 9:30 now. I need to get on home.
19: I have to get up early.
17: Did you end up getting out to pick it up?
18: Lynn, who was not, he was the other guy, got out, walked around, and picked it up. Because he was as environmentally friendly as Diesel. Diesel's always been ahead of the game on the environment.
19: Yeah, Diesel's very environmentally friendly.
17: To me, it's not even just... Yes, I care about the environment, but it's not even that. I hate seeing garbage when I'm walking outside.
18: It's terrible.
17: There are garbage cans everywhere. You know what I do? I just pile my garbage in the back seat like a normal person.
18: Well, that's what Diesel, when we would go to the beach now, before they had recycling, Myrtle Beach didn't have it. They held out. We had it here.
19: Yeah.
18: So we were collecting. He would collect all the cans. We were just like, to me, it was like, oh, good, free weekend. I don't have to worry about this crap. You know, I just throw it where
19: no
18: I want to.
19: No separation here.
18: Right.
19: Toss it in, baby.
18: But Diesel's like, I've set up a recycling center, a makeshift recycling center. And we were like, oh, God, really? So everybody put all their cans in the recycling bags. And on the way back, we're holding them in the back seat. We have a bunch of cans on our laps. Because the car's full of luggage, and you're all holding recycling cans.
19: It's for the earth.
18: And he takes it somewhere along the way. We stop in Conway. And he's got to throw it in some recycling bin back there. Unbelievable.
19: And Conway was like, don't tell anyone we have this.
18: Exactly.
19: They're going to bully us if they know.
18: The other time we saw littering, we used to play 3-on-3 basketball with a half court.
19: Don't laugh. They did.
18: We did. And afterwards, we went where any young party guy would go. The juice shop. All right? We're over at the juice shop. Yeah, we're having a juice. Yeah. And this.
19: Sorry about the sweat. We've been playing basketball all morning. 3-on-3.
18: So I got a razzmatazz sitting there having a cranberry razzmatazz. You know, everybody is. We're just like knocking them back. And this teenager comes and he's getting back into his car and he takes the straw wrapper and and he starts to hang it out the window. And Diesel goes, "Don't you do it. Don't you do it." We didn't know him, you know. And he's like, he looks at him and Diesel goes, don't you. And he drops it. And Diesel went, "No." And he went to like dive on it, you know.
17: Went to beat him up like the guy that threw the rock at the seal.
19: No.
18: Yeah, but the teenager just backed out.
19: And that teenager would have beat y'all's ass.
18: We were in our 40s.
19: Sideways.
18: We were in our 40s.
17: Yeah, and you guys were tired from all the basketball.
18: Oh, God. Diesel started chasing him down the parking lot, and the exhaust fumes were back in his face. It's terrible. But we picked it up. We picked up that wrapper. It was like a little plastic wrapper.
19: What are the juice shop boys going to do? You know, that's what that teenager thought, too.
18: Yeah.
19: Three grown-ass men sharing a juice.
18: Bunch of juice up. Yeah.
19: Yeah.
18: We had to share.
17: Yes. Yeah. The one cup with the multiple straws.
18: One razzmatazz. Three straws, please.
19: I wouldn't even thought twice. I'd have dropped and been like, what?
18: That's what they heard calling us, the razzmatazz triplets. As always, our order. Give me a razzmatazz.
19: Oh, God, they're back again.
18: Three straws.
17: Three straws again.
18: Love the juice shop.
20: Yeah, we won a few games this morning.
19: Great.
18: Let's go. We picked it up. I hope that young teenager, who's now probably in his 30s or 40s, I hope he learned a lesson that day.
17: I highly doubt it.
18: I hope so.
19: He's probably listening to this going, "Oh, that was them?
17: That guy?"
18: I sure remembered it. Imprinted on my brain, I'll tell you that. We have B.B. Shea's rap coming up here on the Two Guys Named Chris Show. And a touring artist who says, "Put your phone away at my concerts." Another touring artist says, "Bring your phone to my concert." They're at war. That's next. Two Guys Named Chris Show.
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31: Decent ride through town now as we're going into your mid-morning hours there. A little bit of congestion hanging out in some spots, including on I-516 eastbound, tapping the brakes passing Veterans Parkway over towards Abercorn Street, and also a little bit of congestion up north towards Pritchardville, South Carolina. Highway 46 eastbound, slowing down there, getting past Plantation Drive over towards Okotie Highway. And as you continue northbound, looking at some trouble there on I-95 northbound, getting towards Highway 278 at Exit 8. A slight tap of the brakes there. That's a look at traffic. I'm Zach Grizzle.
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18: When I was like, 25, there was a guy that worked here, and he was talking about the prices. It had gone up, and I was like, can you believe the prices stamped? It went up like 31 cents, you know. He goes, that's the best value there is. I can get a letter from here to California in 3 days or 4 days, and it cost me 31 cents. Now it's 74 cents. Is that still a good deal, though? If I want to send something across the country, I mean, a letter, yeah, 74 cents. That seems like
19: 78 cents.
18: Okay, 78 yeah. cents. That's a pretty good deal, don't you think? I mean, I can get it all the way to Walla Walla, Washington in about 5 days or less.
19: I mean, I guess not bad. A letter and an envelope.
18: Yeah.
19: There.
18: But then if you're going to do like a t-shirt or something, it's going to cost more. If you want to get it there faster, it's going to cost more, of course. So I'm not sure if it's a good deal or not. Plus, we just don't do that much anymore. Mm-hmm. I'm not going to mail a letter to Walla Walla, Washington anymore. I'm going to send a text or an email.
19: How much, let me ask you this. How much mail do you get a week that is actually useful, that's not an advertisement, that you think, I'm going to open this right away?
18: Very little.
17: We do paperless billing. A lot of people are signing up for that.
19: Almost none. So the mail I get out of, 6 days a week is, I'd say, 95% useless.
18: I agree. And, for us, we see what's in the mailbox before we get to the mail.
19: Same. Yeah.
18: We've signed up for an email that shows us the letter. Mm-hmm. Now, some things I'm trying to think. I mean, yes, you do get some things. My kids, I was going to say their college, acceptance or not came in the mail.
19: I was going to say that's still mail. My only thing I still look for is something from, the IRS.
18: Yeah.
19: Because, they'll always say, we will never call you. We will only mail you.
18: It's never good news.
19: It's never, no.
18: I'll tell you that.
19: Christmas cards, birthday cards, yep. You still get stuff
18: there's
19: like that.
18: There's that.
19: But otherwise, I would say
18: not much.
19: 5 out of 6 days of the week, I'm throwing everything in there away because it's ads.
18: It's a lot of waste of paper. It's a lot of waste. Big time. It really is. They must still work, though. They still mail them. Yeah.
19: Well, apparently one Big and Tall place still does, because I get two catalogs a week from them.
18: I mean, you know, honestly, and it used to be, of course, when you were young, when I was younger, I was thinking about this the other day. You know, of course, the NBA playoffs, NHL playoffs are on. So usually in the morning when I get up, I'll check my phone, see who won these games last night. It used to be when I was a kid, we got the afternoon paper. So if there was a game, let's say I was interested in the Lakers game and it was late, you wait till like 3 p.m., you get the paper, and you read. I mean, you literally could not know until 3 o'clock. Yeah. And the mail was such a big deal that when it would come, especially when I was home in the summer, I'd see the mailman go by and you'd race out there.
19: Yes.
18: To get it, 'cause, oh my God, it's something. God, we needed anything we could get.
19: Yeah. Well, now we have so much delivery too, but it used to be, if you saw the UPS or FedEx truck,
18: a package delivered
19: on your street, you were like,
18: God.
19: What lucky person?
18: Yes, who won the lottery?
19: And I remember being so disappointed too, because like it would stop near your house and you'd be like, could it be us? Could it be? And then it'd be your neighbor and you'd be so mad.
17: It's crazy because now like the UPS people would be like, I didn't have a treat for your dog yesterday, but I brought some today.
18: Right. Now they're there every day.
19: I mean, yeah, packages are just so common.
18: I'll tell you, a deflating feeling was when the mailman was coming and he'd stop at all the mailboxes and skip yours because you're having that day. He's like, oh no. Now we go to the mailbox once every 4 days probably and get it out of there. We see what's already in there. This is okay. Older versus newer philosophies here as well. Billie Eilish has said, if you want to bring a phone to my concert, you bring it. I want you taking video and pictures and recording my concert. She's like, look, I make no apologies. My generation loves to film, so bring it. Some are saying they make you put it in a pouch before you go into the concert. Paul McCartney is outlawing phones at his
19: concert. Doesn't want them.
18: He doesn't want them. So he's making you put it in. What's that thing called that you have to put it in?
7: Yeah, I can't remember the name of it, but it's all the rage now.
18: Yeah.
7: Especially at comedy shows. That's where you see them.
18: Why do you think that is? They don't want you to record?
7: Well, for comedy shows, especially if they're trying to sell a new special, they don't want you leaking the information.
18: Ah.
7: But concerts, that's kind of weird. I feel like that's more of a live-in-the-moment thing than a recording the show.
18: Oh, I agree. We've said that recently, but Billie Eilish says do it. Paul McCartney says no to that. He's like, put your phone away, and he does have those bags there for you to have them securely placed away because he doesn't want anybody filming him. Talk about a difference in, well, their age is 60 years apart.
19: Oh, definitely.
17: Yeah. I was going to say the people at Paul McCartney's concerts probably accidentally left theirs in the car anyway.
18: Doesn't matter.
19: Yeah.
18: Yeah, they don't even have, it's not even a smartphone.
17: It's a jitterbug or something.
19: Yeah. I will say I'm impressed by the grit and stamina of some of these people with their phones, who will record like an entire concert and then put it on YouTube.
17: That's what everybody does. That's what's so annoying about it. I don't even think they want it for themselves. They just want to try to get some views on YouTube. They're trying to profit off of somebody else's work, in my opinion.
19: Well, like when I wanted to see Oasis last year, never got to see them. I was grateful for the concert filmers because I did feel like I got to see on their first night that they opened.
18: Yeah.
19: I mean, there was tons of video online available.
17: They got it from every angle.
19: Yeah.
17: I mean, I didn't see Bruno Mars live when he was here, but I've seen him from every angle of every seat in that whole arena.
19: Yeah, it's funny because I'll watch a concert video now almost like I'm picking a seat for a concert because if somebody's too close, I'm like, no. But yeah. But then if somebody's too far away, I'm like, well, I want to see what they're doing.
17: Seriously, you couldn't afford better tickets, bro?
19: So I'm looking, I need section 102 to view, please.
18: You see it that way.
19: Yeah.
18: I tell you, Metallica did something like this. This is concert related. There were 80,000 at a Metallica concert 2 nights ago at Olympic Stadium in Athens. And they do say, this is clocked, they jumped and screamed and danced so much, they triggered seismic vibrations that registered on the Richter scale in Athens. It was like the Greece's National Observatory said there were two micro tremors that were like aftershocks for earthquakes.
19: Wow.
18: Metallica. Not a show I'm into, but whatever.
19: Yeah.
18: You know?
19: That would terrify you.
18: On this date, by the way, 55 years ago, this date in rock history, Pink Floyd played at the Crystal Palace Bowl in London. See what you're more impressed by. Metallica making the tremors like aftershocks, or what Pink Floyd did. They played in front of a large lake. Dozens of fish died because of the loud music. They were killed. They floated up to the surface.
19: My God.
18: The music was so loud. Who knew that it would have that kind of an effect?
19: Are you sure that the fish weren't killing themselves because Pink Floyd's so bad?
17: That's what I was going to say. I don't think it was the volume that was the problem.
18: Man, I had somebody the other day come up to me and say, what's your favorite? He's like, you're a rock guy. I was like, you better believe I am. Oh, yes. And he said, what's your favorite song all time? And I said, Wake Me Up Before You Go-Go by Wham.
19: Boom. Nailed it.
18: Should have seen the stunned look on his face. He's like, no, seriously. And I was like,
19: seriously. I get it. You're in the funny business too. So he's that's
18: like,
19: a joke.
18: He's like, you're a hard rock guy. He's like, you darn right.
19: Yeah.
18: And I was like, well, either that or You Belong With Me by Taylor Swift. I mean,
19: I get it. Jokes are your thing.
18: Right.
19: But
17: can we be serious for a second?
19: Serious music question here, boss.
18: His was Pink Floyd. He loved Pink
19: Floyd. I'll tell you, I like a few Pink Floyd songs. I like Comfortably Numb.
18: That was his favorite song.
19: Yeah, I do like Comfortably Numb, but I just find the one guy real pretentious, so that always turns me off.
18: Waters?
19: Yeah.
8: Yes.
19: Yeah. And but a lot of their music, I don't get.
18: That I'm more impressed by the fish dying than the aftershocks.
19: Are you?
18: I think so. But this Casey was at the Metallica show, so he can tell us how it felt. Casey, what about that show? Was it incredible?
9: Oh, that was awesome. This is my first international show. I've seen Metallica 22 times. I'm like your friend that goes and see them all the time.
18: Yeah.
9: I was also at the Blacksburg show last year, and they had a seismic event there, too. It's pretty wild. The international shows, they have a reputation for having crowds that are just out of control, and it was pretty wild. It was better than U.S. shows I've been to.
18: Oh, really? Wow. So this of your 22, was this your favorite?
9: I don't know. Probably get close. Yeah. I've been to some where I've been like really close up, close to the stage. It may have been better, but for the vibe of the show, yeah, probably so.
18: After 22, is there ever a point where you go, I'm tired of this. I'm going to stop.
9: You think so, but it never gets.
18: No,
9: going to Vegas in the spring and to see him at the Sphere.
19: That looks. I bet it's going to be awesome.
18: Horrible.
19: If I'm feeling better by the spring, I'll see you there.
18: Worst possible thing. That's what you should do. You should get in great shape. Right now, they call you the Sphere. You've got.
19: Yeah. He's here.
18: Is that the mascot for the Sphere?
19: Yeah, it is. He's here.
18: No, but by that time, you'll be slimmed down and you'll be at that show. Yeah, my friend Brian Thomas does that too. Any other bands you'd ever be that interested in, or just Metallica?
9: It's just always been Metallica. I go to quite a few concerts, but I don't know. They've just always been my favorite.
18: Well, yeah.
9: Seeing them live, if you like them, you're hooked.
18: So they say that the show is just amazing, incredible. Thank you, Casey.
19: That's a concert I watched Almost in Whole the other day. No Doubt is currently at the Sphere.
18: Ah, yes.
19: And I love No Doubt. And I was like, I wonder if they're... And this opening, I was like, I wonder if that show's on YouTube. Yep, somebody stood in the Sphere and recorded the entire show from start to finish.
18: Awful.
19: And they'd even, which I was impressed by, I mean, they even did the editing work of adding the titles of the songs as they would change.
18: God, is there anything worse than the Sphere? So pretentious. So pretentious.
19: I do worry when I watch those videos, I would worry about getting dizzy in there.
18: Yes.
19: My sister's been. She saw the Backstreet Boys there, and she did take a Dramamine or whatever, and she said, I needed it.
18: A woman at the gym went to see the Backstreet Boys show, and she said, like, you know, she was at the gym talking about, I just had the most like religious experience, and she's described it, and everybody else was hanging on her every word. And I said, that sounds like the worst experience in my life. How could you possibly do something like that?
19: He's here, the downer.
18: Why would you do something like that? You want to hear a downer.
19: You should hear what his favorite song ever is. Ask him.
18: Wake me up before you go-go by Wham. 1984.
19: Clearly.
18: 1984. Wake Me Up Before You Go-Go by Wham. You should have seen the Pink Floyd guy. Huh? What? Are you serious? You can't be serious. Here's one. They've opened up now, officially, the search for the next James Bond, which I thought had been going on for like 8 years. I mean, every time I turn around, it's like, well, it's going to be this guy or that guy or this woman or that woman.
19: I thought we had even locked on Idris Elba at one point.
18: I thought it was going to be
8: him. Yeah, there's another guy.
18: Today, they announced, we're starting the search.
19: For God's sake. Here we go.
18: You ready for this? Wait a minute. Wait. You're going to love this. B.B. Shea told me his pick for the new James Bond. Are you ready? You said, is it a he or she? The answer is no.
19: Okay.
18: Who you got?
8: Elliot Page.
18: Formerly of Juno.
19: Is it a mystery?
18: What was...
19: Are we solving a case?
18: He used to be named...
8: Ellen Page.
18: Has transitioned to Elliot Page.
8: Now, man, what's more masculine than a man who was once a woman?
18: Are you trying to kill the franchise?
19: Are you high?
18: Do you hate James Bond that much?
19: Is there going to be a scene where he walks in and isn't recognized anymore? And he's like, oh, I slept with a woman once. That's me.
8: That would be a Great what? Twist.
18: Elliot, what yeah, a twist. Yeah. Elliot Page as James Bond. Well, is he in line for it? is he being mentioned? He's not British either. So. He's not British.
19: I think you'd be fired from the casting department. Not British. Not masculine.
18: Bring in the wake me up before you go-go guy. Let's get him. Let's get his opinion on this.
19: Here, we've got some terrible takes.
18: This is a terrible take.
19: I don't even know how you came up with that name.
18: When he said it, I was like, seriously. I was like, is that the kid from Juno who was a girl?
7: Well, I was thinking about what women find attractive now, and I was thinking Timothy Chalamet. You know, he's skinny, scrawny. I'm like, might as well just go all in with a trans actor and go with Elliot Page.
17: I think you're onto something here, because women really just swoon over these feminine-looking men.
7: Yeah.
18: Could it be somebody like a Chalamet? I think it would be somebody bigger, you know.
7: Yeah, we're changing gender norms, man. Like, we're trying to switch it up.
18: I feel like that would really hurt the franchise.
17: I don't think you can continue to keep stealing, you know, an idea over and over and over if you're not going to keep the original concept.
19: Yeah, I mean, I can buy Timothy Chalamet as a ping pong
18: but not as
19: expert, but not as James Bond. James Bond to be.
18: Well, they have talked about a woman. I mean, like
7: Or a black James Bond.
18: I have no problem with that. Yeah. Idris Elba would be great. Mm-hmm.
19: I have long thought Idris Elba would be perfect.
18: Yes. I don't know about a woman. I'm not sure about that.
19: I just can't. It's like when they made the woman Ghostbusters. It's just not going to work.
18: It feels like you do need a bigger, more muscular guy, don't you think? You don't think so?
19: I feel like that's okay still to say. Like, I need James Bond to be
18: this type of
19: person.
18: Ladies man.
19: Yeah.
18: And really classic good looking. My wife, we were watching that John Hamm show the other day, and she goes, it's just not fair. Guys get better looking as they age, and women don't. But I only think that's true of a few guys. Yeah. I mean, John Hamm, maybe.
17: I don't know. I've seen lots of good-looking older men.
18: She said the same.
17: I think I see more good-looking older men than younger men.
18: But she likes Mad Men a lot, too. So she was comparing John Hamm at age, 20 years ago versus John Hamm. She says he's better looking. He's bigger, thicker, grayish hair now. And she thinks he's better looking today. Then I said, yeah, but he was like a heartthrob then, too.
19: Yeah, I think you notice good-looking men because they're good-looking.
18: Mm-hmm. Yes. And, how many guys, though, at age 25, they're ripped, they're cut, and then by age 50, we got beer guts, and goatees, and no hair.
17: See, that's the thing. I think women are more into that. They're more into the second kind. Yeah.
18: The dad bod.
17: Mm-hmm.
18: Corey, you're talking about James Bond. Go ahead.
10: Yeah, I watched a podcast with Idris Elba, and he said that he didn't want to play James Bond because it's non-traditional to have a black guy play him.
18: Oh, he didn't want to play him because he's black. That's interesting. I do think he'd do a great job, and I think he's a fantastic
19: actor. Yeah, I think he's a great actor. I would totally buy him as James Bond.
18: 1,000%. It has to be a British person, don't you think?
19: Yeah, I'm fine with that, too.
18: I mean, it always has been.
19: Yeah.
18: I think it needs to be or British or Scottish. God,
19: if you told... Just for fun, we should put out a press release saying it's going to be Elliot Page. Just watch. We'll be on Fox News immediately.
18: That's boomer bait.
19: That is big time boomer bait. You're about James Bond.
18: Yeah, the
19: transgender now.
17: That's what they're doing these days.
19: What?
18: The finalist for James Bond, Elliot Page. They had to throw him in.
19: I don't think I know who that is. Well, you knew him as Ellen.
18: What? You call it boomer bait. That's it. You put that on Fox News, I'm clicking
19: big
18: in for
19: time.
18: That. I can tell you that right now. Well, BB Shea brings it to you. That's it.
19: Yeah, BB, that's, I'll be honest, that's one of your worst takes yet.
18: If I could have given you a million guesses, you'd have.
19: No, I never would have.
18: I knew it. Page. I was like, guess who? Is it a man or a woman?
19: Yeah.
18: Well.
19: You could have looked at me and been like, we'll re-up your sick days. If you guess who BB Shea, and I would go through every actor, actress,
18: every one of them.
19: I would have said Reese Witherspoon before I ever said.
18: I know.
19: Elliot Page.
18: You never would expect something like that.
19: No.
18: Shirley MacLaine.
19: Yeah, I would believe it.
18: Sally Field.
19: Yeah. Okay, we're skewing older. It's fine.
18: BB Shea, you ready to rap today?
7: Yeah, let's do it.
18: All right, we at the end of the week, every week, here we are. BB Shea comes in with a rap to RAP, wrap up the week. We drop the beat.
7: All right. Here we go. This one's for Elliot Page.

0: Me. It's coming to an end, so let's begin the descent. Next time I eat out, I'm tipping 50%.
1: I love it. And thanks for mentioning Annie in there.
2: Yeah. God, got both dogs mentioned in there.
1: I love them both, but boy, I miss that dog. I mean, already. She was perfect, and he is not. No.
3: She didn't eat socks.
2: Well, they say the second ones.
1: Yeah. She ate what she was supposed to eat. Mm-hmm. Oh, gosh, she really was like a perfect pet. 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
1: The players today in Match Game are going to be Chris, Mark, Gary, and our friend Randy Rupp. Myrtle Beach, South Carolina.
2: Randy Robert. We haven't heard that name in a while.
1: Not in a while.
2: That's my guy, too, man.
1: Does he know that's your guy? Denver retired. I know that's your guy.
2: That's my guy.
1: Since Denver retired.
2: Does he know?
1: Oh, I don't know.
2: He may not. I forgot to tell him.
1: I want to tell Randy Robert. Yes, Chris Dimas. It's good to have him still on board here. Oh, and by the way, BB Shea, since you body bagged someone at your sports trivia game today, the suggestion is a body bag beach ball in the shape of your head since it's perfectly round. He has a perfectly round head, and we could make that your whole face, your whole head could be a beach ball, and that's what you get if you get body bagged.
2: I like that idea.
1: It's a good idea.
2: I had an idea for something.
1: Please.
2: We had the Biggie sweat towel.
1: I recall.
2: I think we should have like the BB Shea glizzy stamper where it's like they can stamp their hot dogs with his face.
1: Yes.
2: And then like a brand.
3: Wow.
1: A brand of hot dogs.
2: The like the stamper. Branding, yeah.
1: Glizzy
2: so when
1: stamper.
2: It's on the grill, you just take the little stamp. You're...
1: You can do burgers like that with it too. You know, Littlest Patriot, I went to his house for a cookout once and all the burgers had the Patriot logo burned into them. With his special spatula that had the Patriot logo cut out of it.
2: I was shocked he's allowed near the grill with a step stool.
1: They turned a bucket over for him so he could stand
2: up.
3: Is he wearing his little outfit, too? I know I've seen him in his outfit.
1: He was.
2: Yeah. He can't go near a lot of schools because they think he's part of the class.
25: He was wearing a Tom Brady onesie.
2: Yeah.
1: He was.
2: Come on, buddy.
1: Jumping up to flip the burgers. Exactly.
2: Yeah.
1: Come on, bud. Yeah.
2: Come on. Back into class.
1: Recess is over now.
26: I'm not part of the class.
2: I'm 50 years old.
26: I'm the speaker. I'm talking about radio.
1: Come on, buddy. Get back into the fourth grade. And I don't know if he knows that first game's going to be on Wednesday night. Seahawks, Patriots.
2: Ooh, yeah.
1: On a Wednesday. God, the NFL. They will put their thumb right in your face. They do not care.
2: By the way, somebody pointed this out because I believe the Coldplay concert where the couple was caught cheating, possibly.
1: In Massachusetts.
2: Was it?
1: Boston. Yeah, in Patriot Stadium.
2: They're saying, who would have thought that would be one-upped by a different affair?
1: God, you're right. Vrabel. Yeah. Vrabel.
2: They're like, already maybe the highest publicized affair of all time. Has now been one-upped by...
1: That's probably the highest you-don't-know-who-they-are affair of all time. There have been other affairs, like Prince Charles.
2: Yeah. Oh, yeah. But they're like, this. Who would have thought Gillette Stadium has now been home to two?
1: That's right. Man, that's true. That is the affair that is most publicized for people you've never heard of. Except we'd never heard of Monica Lewinsky, but we'd heard of one of them.
2: Oh, yeah.
1: We never heard of either one of these people, and they get caught. Just who would have thought? Let's go to Chris here. The Big Money Celebrity Match Game is taking place, and Chris gets first choice at it, A, B, C, or D. Hello, Chris. How are you?
27: I'm doing well. How about yourself?
1: Well, doing real well. Thank you very much for calling today. You get A, B, C, or D. I'm going to read you a Match Game puzzle, leave one word out of it, and you try to match it. Which one would you like?
27: Let's go with B for Biggie.
1: B for Biggie. Okay, good luck to you. We're going to read the match game puzzle. Leave one word out of it. Leave it blank. They'll fill in the blank, and you will too. Disney World just opened some rides for people who are afraid of heights. So now, instead of Space Mountain, you can ride Space Blank. Big argument that B.B. Shea had no interest in the promotions meeting the other day. Dollywood versus Disney World. Two of them just going back and forth out. Which is better, Dollywood or Disney World? Well, Lillis Major was into that, too. Yeah, he's all over that.
25: B.B. hates Disney World, we know.
1: Yeah, yeah. Been to Dollywood, though.
25: No, never been to Dollywood.
1: Well, they got great roller coasters. Somebody said Dollywood's rides weren't any good. I think Dollywood's rides are better than Disney. Disney has a magic to it that is fantastic, especially if you have kids. You know, just the feel of it is incredible. But Dollywood's roller coasters are phenomenal, in my opinion. You ever go to either?
3: No.
1: Never to either.
3: No, you're
1: gonna go to Disney
3: when
1: you go to Disney World?
3: The only people that hate fun more than you are my parents.
1: Oh, they don't. I like them. I like them. They take you to Carowinds.
25: Disney World?
1: No, Carowinds.
3: The first time I went to Carowinds, my brother drove us, but we were not with my parents.
1: Not with the parents, no.
25: They were not into fun, were they?
3: No. I've been to Family Kingdom at Myrtle Beach.
25: Oh, God.
3: The funnest I've ever done.
1: Boy.
25: God, that's terrible.
3: That
25: you didn't even go to the pavilion.
3: Man. Oh, wait. I did go to the pavilion, but I was really little. Okay. I was too young to remember that.
1: They pretty much closed that.
3: That's gone. That's just been Golden.
1: Yeah, that's gone. The pavilion, that's where I spent my youth.
3: I think they have a zip line there now.
1: That's probable. Yeah, that's probably true. But I did not get into that fray the other day, but I probably would take Disney World just because, but for the money, Dollywood's a much better value. Dollywood you can do in one day. Disney you need like 4 days, you know, to do all that stuff. Okay, Chris, back to you. Disney World just opened some rides for people who are afraid of heights. So now, instead of Space Mountain, you can ride Space Blank. What do you say, Chris?
27: I don't know how y'all are going to go, but I'm going to say Plateau.
1: Space Plateau. I like that.
25: That's good.
1: That's a pretty good answer. B.B. Shea.
25: I put Ant Hill.
1: Space Ant Hill. Also good. Biggie.
25: I just said Hill, Space Hill.
1: Red Rachel.
3: I said Ant Hill.
1: Dang. Hill or anthill would have given it to you, but plateau, I'm afraid, is not quite it. So we have zero matches, but hang on. We've had four-way ties at zero before. Mark will get a shot at this, though, to try to put you out of the game, I'm afraid, Chris. Mark, you're going to have A, C, or D. Which would you like?
0: Good morning, gentlemen and lady. Let me take D, please.
1: D it is. All right, listen closely, and everybody write down your answer to this. Robbie said, I just went on a first date with a nurse. I like her, but she seems a little too dedicated to the job. All night long, she would not stop checking my blank. Think about it. Write down the answer. My daughter thinks she wants to become a nurse.
3: Oof.
25: How is she with blood, pressure?
1: Terrible.
25: Yeah.
3: The school is hard, too.
1: Yeah.
3: I had a friend that was studying nursing, and they put her in microbiology and anatomy in the same semester.
1: Ugh.
3: She changed her major.
1: I bet. Well, a friend of mine, his daughter just went for PA school, and she had to change her major.
3: Yeah.
1: That's tough. PA is tough. Physician's assistant. Robbie said, I just went on a first date with a nurse. I like her, but she seems a little too dedicated to the job. All night long, she wouldn't stop checking my blank. Think about it. Everybody writes down. Everybody's in here. Mark, Robbie said, I just went on a first date with a nurse. I like her, but she seems a bit too dedicated to the job. All night long, she wouldn't stop checking my... What do you say?
0: I was thinking pulse until Biggie said blood pressure. I'll say blood pressure.
1: Well, blood pressure instead of pulse. Let's see if it works for you. B.B. Shea.
25: I said pulse.
1: Pulse. Biggie.
25: I know this firsthand. It's your blood pressure.
1: Blood pressure.
25: Your vitals. They wake you up.
1: One. Red Rachel.
3: Blood pressure.
1: Blood pressure. Two. So we have a two-spot lead there for Mark. That means Gary and Randy Robert, one of them has to get two to extend the game, or three to take the lead. Gary will try it next. Hello, Gary. How you doing?
4: Doing good. How you doing?
1: Doing well. Would you like A or C?
4: You go with C.
1: C it is. All right, listen closely. Everybody write down their answer to this. Two ties it. Three gives you the lead. There once was a boy named Bruce, whose new pet is now on the loose. He said with chagrin, if I can't let it in, then why did I bring home a blank? Let me read again. There once was a boy named Bruce, whose new pet is now on the loose. He said with chagrin, if I can't let it in, then why did I bring home a blank? Everybody write down your answer. 2 gives you the tie. 3 gives you the lead here, Gary. And Randy Robert waits in the wings.
5: Ooh.
1: Sometimes for Randy Robert, it's his one phone call, so let's make sure we get to it.
5: Harbaugh 5.
1: That has happened before. We got to make sure we get to it. There once was a boy named Bruce, whose new pet is now on the loose. He said with chagrin, if I can't let it in, then why did I bring home a blank? Everybody in? Gary, fill in the blank.
6: Let me go with a lion.
5: Gary. Gary, you don't deserve to see Gary.
1: Gary. Oh, Gary.
5: Gary.
1: No. Let's see what B.B. Shea has to say. It was just teed up for you, Gary. B.B. Shea.
7: I said lion. No, I said goose. Goose.
1: Goose.
7: Goose.
1: Oh, goose. To me, it's one of two choices.
7: Yeah.
1: Piggy.
7: Mm-hmm. Moose.
1: There's the other one. Red Rachel.
3: Goose.
1: Goose. It's goose. Or... Gary.
5: Gary.
7: Gary.
5: You don't deserve it.
1: Come on now, Gary. Come on. Boy, I really, that's the second most surprising thing said, other than your James Bond fault. Other than Elliot Page, Lion was the second most surprising thing. Randy Robert, how are you?
8: I'm doing good, guys. Can I make a couple of quick comments?
5: I said Carvel 5.
8: I should never be allowed to play again.
1: Gary, yep. Agreed, yep.
8: That was horrible. Yep. And 2, if Classy Freddie Blassie were alive today, do you think he would call Harris Faulkner a pencil neck geek?
1: No, I don't. No,
5: you've been
1: chance.
5: Sitting on that one.
1: No chance of it. He's totally right. Let's play this game. I don't even know. He might as well speak in a different language. I don't even know what he's talking about. Okay, this is it. Last match game puzzle. You must match 2 to tie and 3 to win. Randy Robert. When Mel the plumber visited Mrs. Terwilliger, she gasped, "That's not going to fit," after she got one look at his blank. When Mel the plumber visited Mrs. Terwilliger, she gasped, "That's not going to fit," after she got one look at his blank. Think about it and write down the answer. I really thought Moose or Goose was going to tie this game. I really was there. When Mel the plumber visited Mrs. Terwilliger, she gasped, "That's not going to fit," after she got one look at his blank. All right. He's in. Bibi Shea's in. Red Rachel's in. It all comes down to this, Randy Robert. 2 ties it, 3 wins it. Less than 2, and Mark's the winner. When Mel the plumber visited Mrs. Terwilliger, she gasped, "That's not going to fit," after she got a look at his blank. What do you say, Randy Robert?
8: Pipe.
1: Pipe. B.B. Shea.
7: Pipe.
1: 1. Biggie.
7: Plunger.
1: Plunger. Red Rachel, if you say pipe, we're going to overtime and get a little extra time with Randy Robert. Always a good thing. If not, Mark is a winner. Red Rachel.
3: Plunger.
1: Oh man. No, plunger. Oh. Sorry, Randy Robert. I thought you had the perfect answer.
8: I thought so too, man. I mean, it was just like, it was right there in front of me. I was like, my God.
7: All right, that's enough.
1: Well, at least you got that Harris Faulkner thought in there. I'm glad you did that.
5: Yeah, I'm going to Google all that later.
1: Is Harris Faulkner a Fox News person? Is that who
3: she
1: is?
3: Yeah, she is.
1: I thought so.
3: So what are we talking about?
1: Classy Freddie Blassie, I think, is an old school DJ. I think. I have a hard time keeping that up. You got it. Mark's the winner. We have a new game Monday here. What should we play next week? Pyramid? You want a pyramid?
7: Oh, yeah, I've done pyramid in a while, yeah.
1: Play some pyramid next week. That's it.

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19: A cool start for Friday morning. Throughout the day, mainly sunny, and it will be pleasant this afternoon with highs near 80. Mostly clear tonight, lows will be near 60. For the weekend, we will see mostly sunny skies with highs in the mid to upper 80s. That's your forecast. I'm WJCL 22 Storm Tracker meteorologist Jonathan Myers.

0: Welcome you back to the Two Guys Named Chris show. It's a pleasure to meet Bill, who's on the line. He's told BB Shea he lives in Franklinville, but is originally from Buffalo, New York. So, hey. Bill, hey, there you go. That's Red hey. Rachel's team. You a big Bills fan?
1: Big time, yeah. Big Bills Mafia.
0: I don't want to jinx it.
2: Yeah, don't.
3: Not the day after the schedule release.
2: You know that your Super Bowl prediction for last year is still sitting right here in front of me.
0: Bills Rams.
2: Yeah.
0: You might just want to put a ditto on that.
3: There you go.
0: I'm about ready to say
3: redo
0: it again.
3: It.
0: Doesn't it look like that?
3: I mean, they're both looking good, man.
0: I mean, not to jinx it for the Bills. What about the Sabres? Are you a Sabres fan, Bill?
1: I have always considered myself kind of a bandwagon Sabres fan. I have not watched them until this year during the playoffs. I saw them lose last night. But, yeah, I'll watch playoff hockey, but hockey's not really in my blood.
0: I love playoff hockey. We talked about it yesterday or a couple of days ago. I don't ever watch hockey, but in the playoffs, I do love it.
3: I do. That's the only time I watch.
0: That is a great fast-paced game, and I went to bed last night. Buffalo was up 3-2. I was surprised they lost.
3: And hockey
0: morning.
3: Announcers and play-by-play.
0: Oh, the
3: guys.
0: Best!
3: Unbelievable.
0: I don't know how they do it. You know the Bob Costas story. Bob Costas had never done hockey before, and he was trying to get a job on NBC, and he lied and said he had, and they hired him for his first job because he literally lied. And Al Michaels, of course, probably the most famous hockey call in history. Do you believe in miracles? He was the most experienced hockey play-by-play guy at those Olympics. How many games he had done? One.
3: Oh, golly.
0: One. Nobody knew hockey about that. But back to you, Bill. This is about you and meeting you. You've recently done something interesting to me. You started buying pinball machines online. Is that where you get it? Yeah.
1: Yeah. You know, Craigslist, I found out. I've been doing it for a few years now. And honestly, I've been able to make a little bit of money, kind of buy one that just needs to get cleaned up, some minor repairs. I'm not the most mechanical guy. And then you can turn around when the family gets bored with it after like 6 months. I sell it or trade it for another one, and it's kind of a fun little hobby.
0: That sounds fun.
3: That is fun, yeah.
0: I love pinball. I used to play, you know, as a kid. Did you grow up playing pinball?
1: I did, yeah. Like you've said before, Aladdin's castles and, you know, pizza joints and stuff like that.
0: Yes, exactly. In fact, early memories I have, you talk about BB Shea's glizzies. We used to stop at Jed's hot dog stand, and they had two pinball machines, and I'd get a hot dog, and my dad and I'd play pinball. And that's fun, you know?
3: Yeah.
0: So these old school games, now I guess they can get, if you want, really, really expensive or probably a big difference in price on some of them, isn't there?
1: Yeah. I'm not to get these $15,000 machines, but I'll buy one for, you know, $1,500 and try to sell it for, you know, $3,000 and then buy another one, and it's a fun hobby.
0: That's really cool, yeah. That, because it used to be, too, pinball machines, like bands, there would be a Kiss pinball machine, or just all these different ones. It's really nice. Is there one that you like so much you've kept it?
1: I had one, the first one I bought, and my kids are still mad that I got rid of it, but I did sell it for double what I bought. It was Terminator 3, which is not the greatest movie, but a pretty awesome pinball machine. Arnold's voice doing a lot of shout-outs, you know, I'll be back, he says at the end of the game, which is pretty cool.
0: Oh, that is cool.
3: Yeah.
0: I like that, yeah. Used to be there, you could try to get the game, was it like Tilt? Is that what they would call it when you'd get, I don't know, a certain score? They'd be like, make it Tilt. I don't know, my friends would scream
2: I
0: that.
2: I thought you weren't supposed to
0: or
2: tilt.
0: Don't. Yeah.
2: Well,
0: you never pick it up.
2: You try to rock the machine.
0: Yeah, you're never supposed to do that, that's for sure. How long have you been listening to this program, Bill?
1: I moved to the Chapel Hill area for a job in 2017, and I listened to you guys off and on. I'd say casually, honestly, when COVID hit, it was kind of a tough, I work at a hospital and it's my job to keep the hospital clean. So trying to motivate people that make, you know, not a lot of money to keep a hospital clean during a pandemic. And I listened to you guys, and there's one bit in particular that really hooked me. I don't know if you remember it, but it was your Zoom goof when people would screw up on the Zoom call.
0: Yeah.
1: And I remember just crying. It was so funny. And I listen to you guys every day ever since that.
0: Man, that makes us feel really good. Yeah. Thank you. Yes, I do remember that. I was new to Zoom. I didn't.
3: Yeah.
0: I don't think we
3: all were.
0: We didn't know what we were doing with Zoom. Are you still working in the same hospital?
1: I work at a different hospital now, but I'm still doing the same thing. So I really like my job. You know, it's managing a housekeeping team, and it can be a dirty job and a thankless job. And I'm not necessarily passionate about, you know, cleaning toilets, but I'm passionate about having people come in and feel valued and, you know, knowing how important they are and keeping everybody safe from infections and things like that.
0: What a great way to put that.
4: Yeah.
0: I love that. So were you disappointed in the way we handled COVID as a society, or do you think we did as well as we could?
1: I mean, that's a tough question. I mean, you know, it was such a weird time, and I know now it's like, oh, COVID isn't a big deal. But honestly, I do think all the things that we did collectively, whether it's wearing masks and getting vaccinations, I do think we probably did save a lot of lives by all pulling it together. And then once we realized that it's not as big of a deal as we thought, you know, it's fine. But, you know, if another pandemic comes around, I hope people take it seriously, you know, because you just don't know.
0: I don't know that we would. I think now, because we were so mad, it just seems like we're really mad about
3: that. We are. And, I mean, look, I've pointed out before, look what, I mean, just the talk of Hantavirus.
0: Oh, yeah.
3: People were immediately like, not real.
0: Well.
3: I mean, just, and it's immediate.
0: Yeah, yeah.
3: Immediate reaction is,
0: right.
3: Oh, plandemic, I see.
0: Right.
3: Oh, election year.
0: I see that all the time, too. Like, oh, yeah. It's the election year.
3: Yeah, the election year has become the blame for anything.
0: Yeah, that's the reason we do it. Man. I don't know how we would handle it next time. I don't think people would take, and we were pretty tough to get masks on us anyway.
3: Mm-hmm. Yeah.
0: Did you wear a mask even working in a hospital? You probably went way longer than the rest of us.
1: Yeah, it was a requirement for a long time. I don't remember how long, but I feel like that mask requirement didn't ease up till probably a year and a half. So
0: yeah,
1: I got used to wearing the mask, but as soon as they dropped it, I don't think I've put a mask on ever since, by choice at least.
0: I know. I used, you know, when you see like doctors and stuff wear masks on TV shows or in the hospital, I never used to think too much about it. Mm-hmm. Then when you tried to do it, it's like, this is terrible.
3: Oh, yeah.
0: It was awful.
3: Miserable.
0: I was so glad when we wound up getting rid of that. I think that's probably the main, that and the whole political conspiracy thing, that we wouldn't take to it, exactly. Well, what else do you like to do, Bill, other than collect pinball machines and your sports, like your Buffalo Bill?
1: Buffalo Bills fan. I'm a huge Pearl Jam fan. I've seen them 25 times. Yeah. Looking forward to seeing what they do next because their drummer recently quit the band. So and they just announced a show. So Pearl Jam and pinball and the Buffalo Bills. I'm a big Cubs fan too because I lived in Chicago for years as a kid. So that hooked me in.
0: That's awesome. Did you love Chicago?
1: I love Chicago. It's a great city.
0: I agree. When I've visited twice, and I think I like going there better than New York. I think it's a cooler city.
4: I love it.
0: I do too.
4: Agreed.
0: I think it's and New York is great.
4: It is. But Chicago is a lot more manageable.
0: Something about it.
4: Yeah. You know,
0: people just seem friendly, mm-hmm. and I just if it weren't for the time I've been there, it's been great weather. So, but if you know, of course, the winters are tough. Well, good luck to them. I'm not going to pick them yet for the Super Bowl, but I like their chances, the Bills.
1: Please don't.
3: I don't know if we've ever had a Kelly curse this early.
0: Schedule release day. Who's your favorite member of this program, Bill?
1: Well, you are, sir. I'm a big fan of yours. I think what you do is the most important job of the show, and I'm sure everyone's laughing and rolling their eyes right now.
0: But they are, yeah. Thank you.
1: And I like how I just think you do a great job.
0: Well, thank you, Bill. I really appreciate that, and I know we have a lot of respect for what you do, and I like what you stated about the pandemic and how hard you worked back then, too. It is a real pleasure to meet you, Bill. Thank you very much.
1: Thank you, everybody. Thanks for having me on.
0: It's good to talk to you, and we'd love to see you at the baseball game later in the season. That is Bill, a P1 from Chapel Hill via Buffalo. I'm surprised he didn't say you as a favorite member because you're a Bills fan also.
2: Yeah, but I never lived there.
0: No, you didn't.
2: It's too cold. Too cold for me.
0: Yeah. Boy, that would be. Oof. They got their new stadium opening.
2: That's right.
0: Did they say who they're playing in the first game? And they did.
2: Well, it'll be the Lions week two.
4: Oh, that'll be good.
2: Yeah.
4: That's a loss.
0: For the Lions?
4: Ooh, no, for the Bills. Yeah.
0: Not in their home opener.
4: Yeah, they'll lose that one.
0: In that new stadium?
4: Yeah.
2: They're probably going to have a lot of bad juju now.
4: Lions
2: that
4: are good. Yeah, I'd actually put my money on the Lions on that
5: Lions
4: one.
5: Lions are good.
0: But they weren't that good last year.
4: They're getting some key players back.
0: Oh, yeah.
4: Hutchinson's back.
0: I think losing their offensive coordinator really hurt them.
4: Maybe.
0: I mean, maybe. I love their head coach. I like what the Lions are doing, too, but I kind of feel like they missed their window. You don't think?
4: No.
2: I still kind of believe in the Lions.
0: That division this year, I mean, the Bears are getting better. The Packers are always pretty good. The Lions.
4: Vikings.
0: Vikings, not bad. That's a tough division. Darn, too much sports talk.
2: Jeez. That's all you guys talk
0: Golly.
2: About.
0: God, enough already. God. Have a great week. Two guys named...
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Hey, it's Rachel here. And happy Friday, finally. On the way for you, Nickelback, the Doobie Brothers, Whitney Houston. That's all coming this hour. And right now, Collective Soul. 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

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Today is International Kangaroo Care Awareness Day. Believe it or not, it doesn't really have anything to do with kangaroos. It has to do with children and how we should, I guess, hold our children like kangaroo skin to

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9: For the afternoon, lots of sunshine and pleasant with highs near 80. Mostly clear tonight, lows in the lower 60s. For the weekend, mostly sunny on Saturday, highs in the mid-80s. There will be a mix of sun and clouds on Sunday and warmer with highs in the upper 80s. That's your forecast. I'm WJCL 22 Storm Tracker meteorologist Jonathan Myers.
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If you or someone you know is considering getting divorced, here's something to think about. That now couples are having to decide who gets the Netflix password in divorces. This one woman is saying that all she wanted out of the divorce, she wanted the car, the dog, and the Netflix password. And it was actually included in the official divorce agreement. So that's something to think about. Maybe you want to work things out.

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On the way for you, Billy Ocean, Justin Timberlake, and Green Day. All coming to you this hour. And right now, Crash Test Dummies. 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

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I was saying how I started watching Law & Order. I watched the first episode a couple days ago, and I was like, it had been so hyped up to me, and the first episode just wasn't all there. It wasn't enough for me, but I was going to give it another chance. So I watched two more episodes yesterday, and I think it's growing on me. I've also heard that it gets better in some of the later seasons. So I'm going to stick it out, because that's tons of TV to watch. I don't have to think about what to watch again for a long time. It's not too bad.

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You know, what they give you with the pizza. You know, you can dip your crust in it and all that. Coming out with a bottle of it so you can buy it at the store. I don't hate it. I just don't think there's much to it. I mean, I've had better garlic sauces.

0: 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Let's make a bet. Cause I better have you naked by the end of the day.
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10: For the afternoon, lots of sunshine and pleasant with highs near 80. Mostly clear tonight, lows in the lower 60s. For the weekend, mostly sunny on Saturday, highs in the mid 80s. There will be a mix of sun and clouds on Sunday and warmer with highs in the upper 80s. That's your forecast. I'm WJCL 22 Storm Tracker meteorologist Jonathan Myers.
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He finally got back in. 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

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Happy Friday. Hope you have some fun weekend plans. I don't know if I'd call this fun, but I do have the plan of going to my brother's house and picking up a pink futon that they said I could have. So I guess that's fun, right?

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I got No Doubt on the way for you. And speaking of No Doubt, if you want to see Subliminal Doubt, they're the ultimate No Doubt and Gwen Stefani tribute band. Coming to Victory North in Savannah, May 28th. 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

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They did a study because we're always trying to find out how much sleep do we actually need. And they're saying the sweet spot is 6.4 hours to 7.8 hours. Five. Take it or leave it. That's all I have time for. Ooh, well, I

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1: Hey, gang, it's Steve McCann. 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Chris Kelly's going to be joining us tomorrow, and even if you don't play, we'd love for you to stop on by. 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It's been working for me. 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Also, OsteoPro is here, as is Mosquito Joe's. 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
9: For the afternoon, lots of sunshine and pleasant with highs near 80. Mostly clear tonight, lows in the lower 60s. For the weekend, mostly sunny on Saturday, highs in the mid 80s. There will be a mix of sun and clouds on Sunday and warmer with highs in the upper 80s. That's your forecast. I'm WJCL 22 Storm Tracker meteorologist Jonathan Myers.
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More Gen Zs are attending phone-free parties. They say they want to become more socially literate. Now, I'm a Gen Z. I don't think this applies to all Gen Z. I think it's maybe like the younger ones. I'm probably one of the younger ones. My best friend's younger sister, I don't know which generation she's in. I could not believe. She was hanging out with some of our friends recently. She could not look up from her phone. And I was like, you're making me sound like my dad right now. Please, don't make me do this.

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I don't know if you've ever heard Whitney Houston's version of Higher Love. I think it was one of those songs that she recorded, and it actually came out after she passed away. But I love her version of it. I don't know, something about it, it hits me in my soul. It's really great. If you haven't heard it, just give it a listen sometime. Whitney Houston's version of Higher Love. Right now, Four Non Blondes.

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1: Gotta get dip. Gotta get dip. Gotta get dip.

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Getting stood up on a date doesn't happen as much anymore because we all have cell phones now, but 12% of people say they have been stood up on a first date. When I think of this, I think of the first episode of New Girl, if you've ever seen it. Jess gets stood up and she ends up becoming best friends with all of her roommates. It's a happy ending.

Hits of the 80s, 90s, and more. 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Will indoor malls soon be a thing of the past? It's highly possible. A lot of malls aren't seeing a lot of business these days, and teenagers are starting to go back to malls, but they're not buying anything, which doesn't do the malls any good. Some malls are even banning shoppers under 18 that don't have an adult with them because they're not buying anything. They're just hanging out. Yeah, nobody wants to go to the mall anymore. People just shop online. There's no point. Some malls have like added in things inside to attract people, like arcades and stuff like that, and that might work.

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1: All right, it is Steve McKay, Rewind 1079's afternoon guy, and we are at the Hilton Head BMW Two Guys Named Chris Celebrity Pickleball Tournament. Gotta tell you, the action has been incredible. Lots of folks who are clearly much better at this than myself. Even if you don't play, we invite you to stop on by and say hi. We've got food, prizes, massages, stretches, and more. Tomorrow, Chris Kelly will be here playing. He is a heck of a pickleball player. I can't wait to see that. 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What great exercise for kids. Get them out of the house this summer. Stretch Zone is here stretching folks. Michael Reed, massage therapist, is giving away massages. Osteo Strong is here. Mosquito Joe's. Also, Andy from Sharp Health and Fitness is here. 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Check out the video we did on Facebook. 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And you can even win a free countertop from Top Form. Again, stop on by. 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
9: For the afternoon, lots of sunshine and pleasant with highs near 80. Mostly clear tonight, lows in the lower 60s. For the weekend, mostly sunny on Saturday, highs in the mid 80s. There will be a mix of sun and clouds on Sunday and warmer with highs in the upper 80s. That's your forecast. I'm WJCL 22 Storm Tracker meteorologist Jonathan Myers.
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Hey, it's Rachel here, and it is time for me to go. 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

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I'm Steve McKay. It's a feel-good Friday. You feeling good yet? If not, hang in there. I mean, how can you not feel good with this music? But just in case you're not, that's okay. The weekend's just around the corner. And if you're looking for something to do Sunday, you might want to check out the Flute Wine Festival at Forsyth Park. Spend the afternoon enjoying curated tastings in one of the most beautiful outdoor settings you will find anywhere in the Lowcountry. Right now, it's Shannon. 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

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I'm Steve McKay. Did you hear about this? The Price is Right gave away the largest amount in a single game in the show's history. A retired veteran won $240,000 in cash and prizes in the Lion's Share game. Never heard of that game, but she must be very good at it. She's a good winner, too. There was screaming and crying and flopping on the ground. She did it all, and I'm telling you, that would be me if I won that kind of prize.

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12: For the afternoon, lots of sunshine and pleasant with highs near 80. Mostly clear tonight, lows in the lower 60s. For the weekend, mostly sunny on Saturday, highs in the mid 80s. There will be a mix of sun and clouds on Sunday and warmer with highs in the upper 80s. That's your forecast. I'm WJCL 22 Storm Tracker meteorologist Jonathan Myers.
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I'm Steve McKay. I don't know if this is good or not. A pickle-flavored smoothie is hitting Smoothie King shops across the country. 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

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It's a feel-good Friday. I'm Steve McKay. I want to say hi to Diane. She checked in today from Bloomingdale. She wanted to hear some Sheryl Crow.

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Good afternoon, 304. I'm Steve McKay. It's a feel-good Friday. I've got Madonna, Duran Duran, and Backstreet Boys all coming up. Right now, some Depeche Mode.

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It looks like Lisa Kudrow has been axed from Jennifer Aniston's wedding party all because of comments she made during a recent interview. And really, she didn't say anything all that bad. Jennifer seems to be just a little bit too sensitive, if you ask me. I think they're just looking for excuses to cut the guest list.

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4: For the afternoon, lots of sunshine and pleasant with highs near 80. Mostly clear tonight, lows in the lower 60s. For the weekend, mostly sunny on Saturday, highs in the mid 80s. There will be a mix of sun and clouds on Sunday and warmer with highs in the upper 80s. That's your forecast. I'm WJCL 22 Storm Tracker meteorologist Jonathan Myers.
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It's 4:03 on a Feel Good Friday. I'm Steve McKay. On the way, Spin Doctors, B-52s, and Pretenders. Right now, TLC.

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Boy, you talk about great rock and roll shows. This guy does it all. Kid Rock, he's going to be in Bloomingdale May 29th.

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It's a Feel Good Friday. I'm Steve McKay, and the price of whey protein powder has jumped more than 50% since the start of the year. Supplies are tightening up, costs are rising because GLP-1 users have boosted demand. In fact, the USDA said at least one manufacturer may even stop producing it altogether, which I don't really understand because I would think they would want to produce more. I don't know. 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

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Have you seen Michael Jackson's biopic yet? It's the second highest grossing biopic of all time. It's earned $577 million. Number one, Freddie Mercury. His earned $910 million.

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3: Fair amount of congestion now in some parts of town, including on I-95 northbound. You're slowing down there. You passed Augusta Road at exit 109 up towards the South Carolina state line there. Slowing down a little bit getting towards the Savannah River, but picking up once you're past the state line. And then also over on Highway 17, looks like a possible crash there in your northbound lanes on the South Carolina side on Speedway Boulevard as you're approaching Highway 315. Another traffic update in minutes. I'm Zach Grizzle.
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11: For the afternoon, lots of sunshine and pleasant with highs near 80. Mostly clear tonight, lows in the lower 60s. For the weekend, mostly sunny on Saturday, highs in the mid 80s. There will be a mix of sun and clouds on Sunday and warmer with highs in the upper 80s. That's your forecast. I'm WJCL 22 Storm Tracker meteorologist Jonathan Myers.
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1: A little bit of congestion we're seeing now as you're leaving town on I-16 westbound. Slowing down there passing Dean Forest Road at exit 160 over towards I-95, exit 157. Picking up as you continue westbound past that exit ramp, though. And then also keeping an eye on some delays up towards the Bluffton, South Carolina area on Fording Island Road. Your eastbound lanes cramping up there a bit as you're getting past Bluffton Road, continuing eastbound towards Hilton Head Island. Another traffic update in minutes. I'm Zach Rizzle.
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Congratulations, we did it. 5:03 Quentin time. It is officially the weekend. 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

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It's the Friday edition of the 5 o'clock happy hour. I'm Steve McKay. Someone on Reddit asked, what's something you do when you're completely alone that you would never admit to anyone in real life? The three top answers: walk around with no pants on, hold full-blown debates with myself, and create a full concert in the shower with choreography and everything. And I'm telling you, that sounds like my

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1: A little bit of congestion for you this afternoon in spots, including I-95 northbound. You're tapping the brakes there, getting past Augusta Road. Exit 109 before the Savannah River in the state line into South Carolina. Also congestion for you as you're heading out of town on Abercorn Street westbound. Slowing down there, passing Veterans Parkway. Those delays coming to a head a little bit west in through Georgetown, but freeing up nearing Ogeechee Road. Another traffic update in minutes. I'm Zach Grizzle.
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11: For the afternoon, lots of sunshine and pleasant with highs near 80. Mostly clear tonight, lows in the lower 60s. For the weekend, mostly sunny on Saturday, highs in the mid 80s. There will be a mix of sun and clouds on Sunday and warmer with highs in the upper 80s. That's your forecast. I'm WJCL 22 Storm Tracker meteorologist Jonathan Myers.
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Good evening, 603, Steve McKay. Friday night. Thank you for making this a part of your day. Got some great music coming up this hour. Creed, Bonnie Raitt, and Matchbox 20. Right now, some Huey Lewis on the news. If this is it, Rewind 1079.

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Number one, the Macarena. That was followed by Pogs, Grunge Music and Style, the Super Soaker, JNKO Jeans, Nintendo Game Boy, Starter Jackets, and Slap Bracelets. Remember those?

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In case you were wondering, for the seventh straight year, Olivia and Liam are America's favorite baby names.

It's the 80s, 90s, and more. 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Michael Jackson still raking in the money even after his death. His biopic is now the second highest grossing biopic of all time. It earned $577 million. Number one on that list, Freddie Mercury. He pulled in $910 million.

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3: Overall, a good ride through town now on I-16 westbound. You're slowing down there, getting past I-95, exit 157. Picking up a little bit of speed, though, once you're passing Fuller Parkway, exit 155. And also keeping eyes on congestion now in spots, including up in Pritchardville, South Carolina. Highway 46 eastbound, tapping the brakes there, getting towards Okotie Highway. Back closer to town, a little bit of congestion there on Abercorn Street eastbound. Slowing down there a tad bit, getting past Ogeechee Road, over towards Georgetown. That's a look at traffic. I'm Zach Grizzle.
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16: For the afternoon, lots of sunshine and pleasant with highs near 80. Mostly clear tonight, lows in the lower 60s. For the weekend, mostly sunny on Saturday, highs in the mid 80s. There will be a mix of sun and clouds on Sunday and warmer with highs in the upper 80s. That's your forecast. I'm WJCL 22 Storm Tracker meteorologist Jonathan Myers.
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1: Overall, a good ride through town now on I-16 westbound. You're slowing down there, getting past I-95, exit 157. Picking up a little bit of speed, though, once you're passing Polar Parkway, exit 155. And also keeping eyes on congestion now in spots, putting up in Pritchardville, South Carolina. Highway 46 eastbound, tapping the brakes there, getting towards Oakley Highway. Back closer to town, a little bit of congestion there on Abercorn Street eastbound. Slowing down there a tad bit, getting past Ogeechee Road, over towards Georgetown. That's a look at traffic. I'm Zach Grizzle.
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6: For the afternoon, lots of sunshine and pleasant with highs near 80. Mostly clear tonight, lows in the lower 60s. For the weekend, mostly sunny on Saturday, highs in the mid 80s. There will be a mix of sun and clouds on Sunday and warmer with highs in the upper 80s. That's your forecast. I'm WJCL 22 Storm Tracker meteorologist Jonathan Myers.
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